All right, Electric Light Orchestra, Mr. Blue Sky. It is top of the hour. We are going to take a look at the weather. In McGrath right now, 60 degrees. Tonight, scattered showers, low 48. In Anvik, 67 right now. Tonight, partly cloudy, lows around 52. In Sleemute, 61 degrees. Tonight, mostly cloudy, lows around 48. And in Fairbanks, 59 degrees tonight. Isolated showers, lows around 52. So again, McGrath, 60 degrees right now. Tonight, scattered showers, lows around 48. All right, that is it for the weather for now. Up next, I got another birthday. It is Jack White. You might know him from the White Stripes. It is his birthday today as well, and he is turning 51 years old. So here is some White Stripes with Seven Nation Army.

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Endless opportunities are waiting for you with part-time service in the Alaska Army National Guard. You have the chance to be a guardian of this amazing state and help protect what makes it so special. The Alaska Army National Guard responds quickly to emergencies and helps citizens in need. With so much amazing territory to watch over, first responders depend on the Alaska Army National Guard helicopters and air crews for critical search and rescue missions, fighting wildfires, as well as transport to hard-to-reach areas. Soldiers also help local communities recover from the damage caused by storms and floods. Your service will also provide education benefits. The Alaska Army National Guard has several assistance programs to help pay tuition costs and other educational expenses so you can get the education needed to reach your career goals. And you can go to school full-time while serving part-time. 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

All right, that was Sweet with Fox on the Run. And I don't know if you guys have noticed or not, but most of the songs I've been playing since the 3 o'clock hour started have all been from the same movie, soundtrack, basically, you would call it. You guys want to call in and give it a guess? I don't have any prizes or anything to give you, but just for fun, I just enjoy the movie so much, and I watched it just the other day, and I was like, you know what, I'm going to play those songs this hour. But it is 4:30. We're going to take a look at the weather. In McGrath right now, 60 degrees.

Tomorrow, mostly sunny, highs around 66. And tomorrow night, a chance of showers and then rain after midnight, lows around 46. In Fairbanks, 59 degrees. Tonight, isolated showers, lows around 52. Tomorrow, partly sunny, highs around 77. And tomorrow night, mostly clear skies, lows around 55. So again, McGrath, 60 degrees right now. Tonight, scattered showers, lows around 48. Sunset is going to be 12:19 a.m. Sunrise, 4:42 a.m. All right, that is it for the weather. Up next, got some Fleetwood Mac with The Chain. And I'll let you guys know what movie it is in case no one calls and guesses it. Before I leave for today, here we go.

All right. That was Cheap Trick with Surrender. It is 4:45. We got some messages here. It is that time of year for Essential Air Services to decide who is going to be the main airline for McGrath. This city and MNBC have printed out copies of the airline proposals. They're working on setting an in-person presentations. When they have more information, they will let you know. And with hunting season approaching, AAT has added extra capacity to accommodate the increased travel. If you have friends or family that are planning a hunting trip, they can now schedule online, or they can always still call the number 907-275-5422, option 2, to get their tickets. And it is camp time as well, 6th through 12th grade, July 20th through 24th, 1st through 5th grade, July 27th through the 31st. Registration forms for both weeks are available from Haley Batts at the McGrath Community Church on Sundays. And Back to Bluegrass 2026 is coming July 25th and 26th. It's in McGrath at Anderson Park, of course, with Nothing But Karma, Blast from the Past with Curtis Richardson, The Glacier Hoppers, and Braided River. So get out there and mark your spots and get ready for a fun weekend. All right, coming up next is going to be some Southern Nights. Glenn Campbell, again, all from the same movie. There you go.

It's not time to make a change. Just relax, take it easy. You're still young, that's your fault. There's so much you have to know.

All right, Cat Stevens with Father and Son. So, all but one of these songs was from the movie Guardians of the Galaxy 2. I just enjoy those movies. All right, well, I'm Clint. I'm out of here for the day. Tomorrow is Friday, 7 a.m. Shannon will be back with your country music, your good news, and all that stuff. I'll be back at 3 o'clock per the usual, coming up at 5 via Alaska News Nightly. And also, I'd like to thank Noah and Sasha for becoming members today. All right, I'm going to leave you guys with some Bring It On Home to Me from Sam Cooke. I will see you guys tomorrow. Have a great night. Bye.

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5: It's very disappointing, but I'm confident the voters at the end of the day will step up and re-express their desire to have these strong limits in place.
6: Supporters of the bill to cap campaign contributions criticize Governor Mike Dunleavy's veto. From Alaska Public Media, this is Statewide News on Alaska News Nightly for Thursday, July 9th. Good evening, I'm Casey Grove. Also tonight, a new bill aims to expand healthcare access by changing how pharmacists work in the state.
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6: Governor Mike Dunleavy vetoed a bill today that would have reimposed limits on campaign contributions in state elections. That means donors can continue to give an unlimited amount of money to candidates for governor, the state legislature, and more. A federal appeals court ruled in 2021 that Alaska's $500 a year cap on individual donations to candidates was unconstitutionally low. The bill would have capped donations to each candidate at $2,000 per election cycle. The sponsor of House Bill 16, Anchorage Independent Representative Calvin Schrage, says too often rich contributors have a better chance to push for their priorities with legislators simply because they cut a large check to their campaign.
5: What the House Bill 16 was about was ensuring that we fight corruption or even the appearance of corruption in our elections and help restore some of the faith that voters have in their elected officials and in their government.
6: But in his veto message, Dunleavy says the bill did not go far enough to limit rich candidates from funding their own campaigns. As of the latest public report in February, most of the top fundraisers in the gubernatorial race had contributed thousands or tens of thousands to their own campaigns. One put more than $1 million toward his own race. Schrage says the veto was no surprise. That's in part because House Republicans who opposed the bill voted to make the bill take effect within the 2026 election cycle. Some said they were hoping to give the governor a reason to veto the bill. But Alaskans will have a chance to vote on a very similar measure in the August primary. Ballot Measure 1 would impose identical limits, and Schrage says he hopes Alaskans come out to support it.
5: So, yeah, it's very disappointing, but I'm confident that voters at the end of the day will step up and re-express their desire to have these strong limits in place in Alaska.
6: In 2006, Alaskans voted by a 3-to-1 margin to impose the $500 limit the court later threw out. Primary election day is August 18th. A measure to repeal Alaska's ranked choice voting will be on the ballot again in November. In a pair of complaints to the Alaska Public Offices Commission, defenders of ranked choice and the open primary say the repeal campaign is violating campaign finance and disclosure laws. The complaints allege the Repeal Now campaign has filed inaccurate reports and failed to properly disclose its major donors in disclaimers at the end of its ads. Here's the relevant part of one disclaimer.
10: Judy Ellich, Chair, approves this message. Top contributors are Aurora Action Network, Anchorage, Alaska.
6: Attorney Scott Kendall, chief defender of Alaska's election system since its inception in 2020, says the top contributor to the repeal campaign is not an Alaska group.
11: Repeal Now has chosen to use a fraudulent address. You know, the Aurora Action Network is based in Wisconsin. Its treasurer is there. Its bank account is in another state.
6: At a preliminary APOC hearing today, Repeal Now attorney Craig Richards said the complainant's attorney was off base.
12: He accused us of falsehoods, of intentionally racking up fines as a business strategy by using the wrong address. There is no merit to any of that.
6: Richards says Aurora Action Network is based in Anchorage and only the bookkeeper is in Wisconsin. The commission declined to consider the complaints immediately and set further proceedings for August. It also ordered Repeal Now to remove several videos from its YouTube page that lack disclaimers. Defending against APOC complaints can draw money and energy away from a campaign. 2 years ago, the people behind a different ranked choice voting repeal measure were hit with significant fines. APOC found the 2024 repeal campaign had committed widespread and egregious campaign finance and reporting violations. That repeal measure narrowly failed. Both Repeal Now and the pro-ranked choice group Alaskans for Better Elections are funded in large part by non-Alaska billionaires.

0: Historically, pharmacists in Alaska have been limited in what they can do. Over the last decade, they've advocated for and been granted expanded authority. Now, a new law goes further. Health reporter Rachel Cassandra delved into the law, which will increase access to care by changing how pharmacists can work in the state.
1: Soren White grew up in a pharmacy.
2: Both my parents are pharmacists here in Sitka.
1: As a young adult, he worked as a pharmacy tech, then went to school in Oregon to become a pharmacist. That included a four-year graduate program with clinical training.
2: We would diagnose patients, we would do blood pressure monitoring, but we would fake test people's blood glucose levels and A1C levels, and we'd give them advice and tell them medication options.
1: But when he returned to Sitka for a job at his parents' pharmacies, his daily work was much more limited.
2: Typically, we've been really stuck behind the counter, counting pills, answering phones, telling patients, don't drink alcohol with this.
1: A new state law expands what White and other pharmacists can do as part of their practice. Starting in January, they'll be able to test and treat certain ailments, like strep throat, urinary tract infections, or the flu. State House Representative Justin Ruffridge, a Soldotna Republican, is a pharmacist who supported the bill. He says pharmacists in rural areas play a vital role.
3: We are the most highly accessible healthcare professional. So in many cases, people stop in to the pharmacy first before they go on to get other care, kind of as a first test of like, hey, is this serious?
1: Data shows people see pharmacists up to twice as often as primary care providers. The law builds on other legislation that has helped increase pharmacists' authority in recent years. Ruffridge says pharmacists already do some medication management, but the new law makes it easier to bill for that work. The bill passed by wide margins in both the House and Senate. The state health department supported the bill, and passing it was tied to funding from the Rural Health Transformation Program. But Governor Mike Dunleavy vetoed it, saying it would expand the scope of practice too much and too fast. Lawmakers had enough support to override his veto. Brandy Signa Martin is the executive director for the Alaska Pharmacy Association. She helped write the legislation and says it will change healthcare in the state.
4: Patients are going to be able to walk into community pharmacies and have access to care for minor ailments, test and treat, those kinds of things.
1: She says that's really important in a rural state like Alaska. Expanded services will also make it easier for community pharmacies to survive, which is increasingly hard. And she says the law will expand access to care for Alaskans in another important way. It will be easier for pharmacists to set up collaborative agreements where they work with a provider. And with more training, that could include specialists. For psychiatry, for example, she says first a psychiatrist would diagnose the patient, but then the psychiatrist could work with a pharmacist to optimize their medication.
4: And then the patient maybe doesn't need to see the psychiatrist every single visit. Maybe some of those visits they're coming in, they're checking in with the pharmacist, they're getting administered their long-acting injectable antipsychotic medications. Pharmacists can titrate doses, those kinds of things.
1: She says the new law also opens the door to pharmacists covering other healthcare gaps, especially for Alaska's vulnerable populations. That could include offering HIV prevention medication like PrEP and PEP. And she says this law means pharmacists can start treating Alaskans with medications for opioid use disorder.
4: It's going to provide the opportunity for and pathway for pharmacists to participate in that care, be able to get a DEA license to be able to be a prescriber for those medications.
1: She thinks that will be a major game changer for the ongoing opioid crisis in Alaska. In Anchorage, I'm Rachel Cassandra.
0: Still to come on Alaska News Nightly, budget cuts mean uncertainty for a museum in Juneau.
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0: Police say two people are dead after a four-vehicle collision on the Glen Highway north of Anchorage that shut down the highway's southbound lanes for several hours. Officers responded to a part of the highway near Eagle River called the S-Curves near a weigh station at around 8 a.m. today. Investigators say the driver of a pickup crossed the median from the northbound lanes to the southbound lanes, hitting two SUVs and a hatchback. Police say the drivers of the pickup and hatchback were both killed in the collision. Paramedics took a child passenger from the hatchback to a hospital with what police described as life-threatening injuries. The names of the two people who died have not been released publicly. Police say all lanes of the highway were reopened a little before 5 p.m. A brown bear seriously injured a woman in her front yard in Kenai, near Kenai rather, shortly after she let her two dogs out early this morning, according to Alaska State Troopers. The woman, whose name has not been released, was airlifted to Anchorage for medical treatment after the mauling. In a statement posted online, troopers say the woman had opened her front door around 5 a.m. to find a brown bear sow and two cubs, which caused one of her dogs to run back inside while the other ran away from the door. Troopers say the woman grabbed a shotgun and fired three or four rounds in an effort to scare off the bears. The sow then attacked the woman on her front deck. Someone else at the house scared the bear away and moved the woman inside. Troopers say the woman sustained serious injuries and was flown to an Anchorage hospital in a helicopter. In the yard later, troopers found multiple bird feeders, a known bear attractant, in disarray. Alaska wildlife troopers and State Department of Fish and Game officials are investigating the attack and collected samples left behind by the bears. As of about 2 p.m., the three bears had not been located. State troopers are asking anyone who sees brown bears in the area to contact them or to file a report with Fish and Game.

0: an AI-generated story of a beluga whale escaping the Alaska Sea Life Center in Seward received millions of views across social media last month. The center quickly issued a statement confirming the story was false. But the incident highlights how AI-generated content is becoming harder to identify, and for organizations like the Sea Life Center, how false information can harm their reputation and credibility. Alaska Public Media's Michaela Finnerty has the story.
1: You may have seen an image trending on social media of a beluga whale jumping over an enclosure back into the sea. The picture is accompanied with an inspiring story about a Cook Inlet beluga mother escaping from a research facility in Seward to reunite with her young calf. Despite receiving millions of views, the story is false. The Alaska Sea Life Center, the only research facility with a public aquarium in Seward, confirmed last month that the escape never happened. Katie Grant, communications manager for the center, says the photo was likely generated using artificial intelligence.
2: When misinformation like this story gets passed around, obviously that's a concern for us just because the story isn't what's really happening.
1: In an age of increasingly realistic AI, discerning what is real and what is not is harder than ever. Grant says the Sea Life Center was able to put out a statement quickly to counter the false information, and she worries about potential damage to the organization.
2: We're always concerned about making sure our supporters are getting truthful knowledge about what's going on, so they know exactly what they're supporting. And when stories like this come up, it can be confusing, and misinformation could spread like wildfires.
1: Grant says that in the Sea Life Center's 25-year history, a beluga whale has never escaped from the center, and it's not a scenario that could happen. Despite not being named in the post, the Sea Life Center received multiple calls shortly after it began to spread.
2: Some of my staff members said that the calls they got, of course, were emotional because that story, it was very triggering emotionally for someone who really cares about Alaska marine life.
1: Grant says she appreciated people calling and that it gave the center an opportunity to speak to the real work that they have done with beluga whales. AI-generated content has become quite popular on social media, says Young Saw, a professor of marketing at the University of Alaska. Saw teaches a marketing class on how to effectively address rumors and fake information from a business standpoint.
3: You can see many brands, many organizations are impacted negatively by this kind of misinformation.
1: Saw says the Sea Life Center did the right thing by releasing an official statement. Now some of the beluga posts are accompanied with an alert stating the AI-generated story and photo are fake. Grant has a theory about why the fake story popped up when it did. Days before it came out, a dead whale was found on the bow of a cruise ship that docked in Seward.
2: I think if I was a site that was trying to, you know, get more eyes on a post, for whatever reason, that might encourage them to do that. Having a story with the word whale and Seward and Alaska in it isn't a bad idea right now.
1: Grant says it's getting harder to tell what's fake and what's real online, and that being cautious about who you follow and the information you choose to share is important. In Anchorage, I'm Michaela Finnerty.
0: Preliminary work on Interior Alaska's new Veterans Cemetery began early last month, but the project is now officially underway since a groundbreaking ceremony was held at the site in Salcha on June 20th. KUAC's Tim Ellis reports.
4: Crews began clearing the roughly 260-acre site off Johnson Road in early June after a 20-year effort to build Alaska's first state-operated veterans cemetery. That began after the legislature passed a measure calling for the State Department of Military and Veterans Affairs to, quote, establish and maintain Alaskan veterans cemeteries, unquote. Late last month, two former state legislators who co-sponsored the bill in 2007 attended the groundbreaking for the Interior Alaska Veterans Cemetery. One of them was Republican Lieutenant Governor Nancy Dahlstrom.
5: We never ever dreamed it would take 20 years. But one thing I know about veterans and the people that honor veterans is that we never quit. When we start something, when we give our word, when we say we're going to do something, we do not quit. And that's what you're seeing today.
4: The other co-sponsor of the 2007 measure was David Guttenberg, who now serves on the Fairbanks North Star Borough Assembly. The former Democratic state legislator said in an interview 3 years ago that he actually began working on legislation to develop the cemetery in 2005, soon after he'd learned that his longtime friend and Marine Corps veteran Rick Roffley had died.
6: His widow, who was also a retired member of the service, came to me and said, Rick wanted to be buried here, and he couldn't be buried here because there's no vet cemetery here.
4: State Veterans Affairs Office Director Verdi Bowen told those at the groundbreaking that he had a similar conversation with another veteran from the interior.
7: When I first took my job, there was a guy from Fairbanks that showed up with a folder in his hand. His name was Joe Fields, and in that folder was his plan for a cemetery in Fairbanks. And he started this plan back in the early 70s, and he wanted this cemetery. He wanted to be able to be buried close to home. And the other piece was he wanted something that they could use that was in Fairbanks that provided honor to our veterans that was here.
4: Republican U.S. Senator Dan Sullivan was among the dignitaries invited to speak at the ceremony. He congratulated other local organizers who never wavered in their support for the cemetery despite several setbacks, like a proposal in 2013 to build a cemetery in an area off the Steese Highway and another in 2014 to build one in Fox. Both plans fell through.
8: One thing I love about Fairbanks and North Pole and the interior is that when the people of this part of our state see an opportunity or see a challenge that relates to our veterans and or our military, the whole community puts its shoulder into it, and they're relentless.
4: Republican Congressman Nick Begich was there too, and he said the highest praise should go to those who made the ultimate sacrifice.
8: And that's what we are here to do today, to dedicate this ground so that we can remember the people who came before us, the people who gave that sacrifice, the people who served our communities.
4: Bowen, with the State Veterans Affairs Office, says the project should be completed next year, and he says veterans will be interred there beginning in 2028. In Delta Junction, I'm Tim Ellis.
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0: A primary provider of affordable veterinary care in Anchorage is changing their name. The Alaska SPCA is now Alaska PAWS, which stands for Alaska Partners for Animal Welfare and Safety. Kelly Donnelly is the nonprofit's executive director and CEO. She says the organization is not affiliated with the American Society for the Prevention of Cruelty to Animals, or ASPCA, a national organization that works to prevent animal cruelty. Donnelly says the name change clears up longstanding confusion.
1: Many people had thought that we were one and the same. People reporting animal welfare abuses or concerns were often confused.
0: The organization provides low-cost veterinary care for a variety of services ranging from vaccinations and surgeries to dental extractions. Alaska PAWS is based in Anchorage but travels to remote communities around the state for health clinics. Most rural communities in the state don't have local veterinarians and are too small to support a clinic on their own, according to the National Library of Medicine. When visiting those rural areas, Donnelly says the group focuses on spaying and neutering dogs and occasionally cats.
1: We're trying to work with local communities to help prevent unwanted litters and any of the public health dangers that come with animals roaming freely.
0: The Alaska nonprofit was founded by a passionate group of Anchorage residents more than 70 years ago.

0: The future of Juneau's City Museum is uncertain as the effects of the Assembly's budget cuts begin to take hold. Starting Friday, the museum will be open 4 days a week instead of seven, and just one staff member will be working after the city laid off two full-time employees, including the museum's director. KTOO's Lisa Fu has more.
1: After more than 8 years leading the Juneau Douglas City Museum as its director, Beth Weigel is saying goodbye. In her final weeks with the city, Weigel wanted to see some projects through. One of them was preserving an almost 60-year-old totem pole that was carved by renowned Tlingit carver and artist Amos Wallace. It was a 2-year project that Weigel worked hard on. The totem pole used to be outside the museum and was recently remounted inside the Valley Library.
2: That's what we do. We take care of objects and we take care of our history in the past and make sure that, you know, that that's known so that as we go forward, we have a place that's rooted, that we know where we've come from and where we can go.
1: Weigel was laid off after the Juneau Assembly decided to cut about $260,000 from the museum. The reduction was part of an effort to address a multi-million dollar recurring budget shortfall. Prior to leading the museum, Weigel worked at the Juneau Public Libraries for close to 5 years. And before that, she was a ski instructor at Eagle Crest. She's always thought of herself as a public servant. And Weigel thinks of the city museum as the community's museum.
2: It's the people's history. It's all of our community, and everybody's stories can be shared there.
1: Weigel says it's a blow to the community to reduce the museum's staffing and hours, to lose services and programming that she says are beloved and vital, and bring in revenue. She calls the Assembly's cuts short-sighted.
2: I just don't understand why an organization harms itself in that way.
1: Less than 4 full-time positions make up the museum staff. Along with Weigel, 2 other full-time people are leaving: the curator of programs and education, who was also laid off, and the curator of collections and exhibitions. That position was not laid off, and the city is pursuing a short-term person to fill the role temporarily while going through a full recruitment process. That leaves 1 part-time position to staff the museum, an administrative assistant who's 3/4 time. Here's Deputy City Manager Robert Barr.
3: A reduction of this magnitude will result in reductions to programming. Some of the programs that the museum offers are run by volunteers, so I don't want to say that necessarily all program will be eliminated.
1: The museum paused its guided walking tours, though state capitol building tours are still being offered. It's unclear what will happen to first Fridays at the museum, exhibit openings, and school class visits. What is known is that instead of being open 7 days a week this summer, the museum is moving down to a Wednesday through Saturday schedule. To help in the immediate future, the museum is hiring seasonal museum attendants through a grant from Norwegian Cruise Line. All of this is to say the city is very much in the process of figuring out a transition plan and a path forward. That's according to Library Director Catherine Melville, who's overseeing the museum when the director leaves.
4: Because of the nature of our budget process,

0: 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If you'd like to learn more about how to...
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3: There are a lot of questions about Mitch McConnell's health. The Republican senator has been hospitalized for almost 4 weeks, and his office has not disclosed why or when he's expected to return. But McConnell is not the only member of Congress who's been absent this year. What do top officials owe the public about their health? Tomorrow on Morning Edition from NPR News.

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2: Welcome to Native America Calling. I'm Sean Spruce. Alaska Native leaders in Southeast Alaska are urging tourists to the state to stop a social media trend that they say disrespects sacred totem poles on display in numerous public places. And at the same time, one Alaska community is launching an initiative that allows tourists to help out its unhoused residents. We'll look at some examples of responsible tourism initiatives coming up after the news.

0: This is National Native News. I'm Jill Freitas. In the Pacific Northwest, tribal fishing access sites along the Columbia River will be getting needed upgrades and repairs based on the findings of a new federal report. Isabel Charlet reports.
1: In the Pacific Northwest, tribal fishing access sites along the Columbia River will be getting needed upgrades and repairs based on the findings of a new federal report. The U.S. Government Accountability Office found some infrastructure, including docks and fish cleaning stations, at 31 fishing access sites along the river is breaking down. Lori Jordan is with the Columbia River Intertribal Fish Commission, which works with the Bureau of Indian Affairs to maintain the sites. She says they're known as jewels of tribal sovereignty that are still shimmering along the sprawling waterway.
2: I just can't stress how fundamental the ability to maintain access to the river and to exercise the fishing right is to the member tribes of our commission.
3: The treaty rights are a property right. It was taken. You got to compensate for that.
1: The fishing access locations were built by the federal government after 1930s dam construction flooded traditional fishing areas. Under their treaties, four Columbia River tribes retain fishing rights. Jordan says the tribes look forward to the improvements, including restroom repairs, additions, and updates to water systems. Anna Maria Ortiz is with the U.S. Government Accountability Office. She says the report also looked at why the repairs have been delayed for so long.
4: If BIA could be more effective in terms of its internal communications, the way it maintains data, and its funding formula, it would have a better chance at improving the safety and sanitation of these sites.
1: Jordan adds, with all the steps to secure funding, design the changes, permits, and construction, it will likely take a couple years before the repairs and updates are done. I'm Isabel Charlet, Oregon News Service. Find our trust indicators at publicnewsservice.org.
0: Grand Canyon National Park rangers are still seeking the public's help identifying a tourist who damaged a tribal artifact last month while trying to photograph it. KJZZ's Gabriel Pietrasio has more on the broken piece and its famed artist.
5: According to witnesses, a white man believed to be in his 60s or 70s fell while standing atop furniture inside the Desert View Watchtower. Staff rendered first aid to the visitor, who left before law enforcement was dispatched. The colorful hand-carved wooden crown worn during butterfly dance ceremonies was fashioned years ago by the late Fred Cabote.
6: If people have heard of one Hopi artist, it'll be Fred Cabote.
5: Kelly Hayes Gilpin is with the Museum of Northern Arizona. Cabote worked alongside architect Mary Coulter to depict Kiva murals inside the South Rim Watchtower.
7: I remember one of the stories.
5: That's one of his granddaughters, Meg Cabote.
7: There was like a certain color of blue. He kept having to go up and down the ladder and it still wasn't the right color. And he finally slashed open the whole tube of paint. Just kind of a Renaissance man.
5: The damaged headdress is being evaluated to see whether repairs can be made.
7: It's hard to see people not caring about beautiful pieces of artwork or artifacts or things that are very sacred and special and just kind of being dumb tourists.
5: For National Native News, I'm Gabriel Pietrasio.
0: On this day in 1755, at the Battle of the Monongahela, French forces and their indigenous allies defeated a British army led by Edward Braddock. Warriors from several indigenous nations, including members of the Haudenosaunee Confederacy on different sides of the conflict, played a major role in the outcome. I'm Jill Freitas.

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2: This is Native America Calling. I'm Sean Spruce. A social media trend by tourists in Alaska is prompting local tribes to speak out. The trend involves tourists taking videos of themselves dancing around totem poles on public display. Tlingit and Haida tribes and other local Alaska natives say the practice is disrespectful and needs to stop. Southeast Alaska sees nearly 2 million tourists a year, and it's a big part of the region's economy. Alaska Native leaders say visitors should better inform themselves about the culture they are coming there to experience. We'll talk about that today, and also hear about a new initiative in Ketchikan, Alaska, inviting tourists to be a part of addressing that city's unhoused residents. And we'll also hear about an app that informs travelers about tribal lands and other frequently visited parts of Arizona and New Mexico. We are talking about responsible tourism today, and listeners can join us with a comment or question. Call us at 1-800-996-2848. That number is also 1-800-99-NATIVE, and you can always leave a comment on our website and social media pages. Joining us now from Juneau, Alaska, is Richard Peterson. He is the president of the Central Council of the Tlingit and Haida Tribes. Good morning, President Peterson, and welcome back to Native America Calling.
3: Good morning, Atlingshawa, for having me.
2: Also on the show today is Emily Edenshaw, the tribal administrator and a CEO of the Ketchikan Indian Community. She is a citizen of the native village of Emonik. Emily, good morning to you as well, and welcome back to the show.
4: Good morning. Thank you so much for having me.
2: And we have George Joe, who joins us also in Winslow, Arizona. He is a cultural consultant and the creator of Tribal Trails, and he is Navajo. George, good morning to you as well. Great to have you on the show.
5: Great to be on the show, and good morning to everyone as well.
2: President Peterson, the Central Council of the Tlingit and Haida Indian Tribes issued a statement condemning this recent social media trend we just talked about in the introduction. Why did you feel the need to speak out about this publicly?
3: You know, it was coming to our attention. Many tribal citizens had made us aware, and actually one of the guests on here, my dear friend Emily Edenshaw, had reached out as well, and it was becoming really concerning. You know, I saw a video myself, and it's one of those moments where I stopped and, you know, questioned myself, am I overreacting by feeling so offensive? And, you know, as I watched it, no, it wasn't. Our totem poles are incredibly important to us. They're sacred, you know, but since the time of contact here in Southeast Alaska, we've had to deal with people wrongfully interpreting totem poles. The white people came and said, you worship totem poles, we don't. And so we really needed to just address it and say how important they are to us and why they're significant. And when we visit your lands, we don't want to desecrate things that are important to you either.
2: Do you have any idea about why this is happening right now?
3: Well, it's, you know, I don't know. It's one of those things. I think social media can take a life of its own. And, you know, they're basing it off a kind of a terrible movie, The Proposal, which was supposed to take place in Alaska. And, you know, the beloved Betty White dons our regalia, and Sandra Bullock, they dance around a fire to some pretty unsavory lyrics and So that's always offended us. And then all of a sudden you see these TikTok videos of people using the sound from that movie and dancing around totem poles. And while I think they are trying to be fun-spirited and enjoy themselves, the unfortunate consequences is it is terribly offensive and hurtful to our community.
2: President Peterson, I remember that movie, The Proposal, well, when it first came out. And where I live, they show it all the time on cable. It's on almost every week. I see it advertised. And yeah, and I remember that scene very well with the late Betty White, of course. President, this dancing around totem poles, this is one issue, but there have been other interactions by visitors that cause concern for you. What are they?
3: I think, you know, again, it often just comes out of ignorance and the things people say. We run a cultural ambassador program. We have a co-stewardship with the U.S. Department of Agriculture at the Mendenhall Glacier Visitor Center. And, you know, we deal with stuff all the time. You know, we have elders and youth out there. And, you know, usually a tourist will walk up and, you know, refer to a young lady cultural ambassador as Pocahontas and things. And it's just such a derogatory way that they're using that. You know, we have our totem poles and people want to, you know, they're magnificent. They're incredible works of art by incredibly talented master artists. And people are climbing on them and wanting their pictures with them. And so you see all these different things. And it, to me, it tells me that we need to expand our cultural ambassadors program, not just out at the glacier, but downtown at the ships. We need to be there ready to meet and greet and protect our art, our way of life, and explain to people who we are. I think that's also an opportunity to educate the ignorant about who the Tlingit and Haida Tsimshian of Southeast Alaska are, that you're on our Ani, our land, and that you should have respect, and hopefully we'll show you the same respect.
2: And in the past, disrespectful behavior toward totem poles or the example you just gave, these cultural ambassadors being called Pocahontas by tourists, how has the tribe responded to that type of behavior previously?
3: Well, we continue to try to show up. I think it's the most important thing you can do is just continue to show up. And, you know, when, you know, as a former great First Lady said, when they go low, we go high. We're trying to show up and show who we are, show out. And so you answer disrespect with respect, and as long as you can, until, you know, certainly there can be points where you don't. But we want to be, you know, cognizant of our responsibility as the stewards of these lands, as perpetuating our culture in a way that is good and that reflects our cultural values, when sometimes people, that's not how they show up to us.
2: Now, I had the pleasure of visiting Juneau a few years ago during this time of year. It was this summer, and I know how many tourists travel through that town on a daily basis. The cruise ships, they just don't let up. There's just one after the other. And it must pose a tremendous challenge, President, being able to effectively educate millions of people who visit Southeast Alaska every year. And some of them don't stay for very long. They might just be there for an afternoon, and they're back on the ship, and they're headed elsewhere. How do you do that?
3: Well, I think it starts with relationships and building those relationships with the cruise industry. Make sure that there's opportunities on board these ships to receive a little bit of that basis education before they even get here, so that when they do arrive, they understand, you know, who they're going to be meeting, where they're going to be, why it's important. It's odd to me that you have to teach people to show up with respect. And that's more of a social reflection, and I think right now. But, you know, we need people to show up with curiosity and not have bring their unfortunate bias or some negative opinions and bring those out. And maybe they don't really have those, but they don't know any other way. So, again, we have to show them. And, yeah, like at the Mendenhall Glacier, we encounter about 1.6 million unique visitors every year. Juneau is a community of about 33,000 people. So when you see that influx of people here, it's going to be really important that we've done some work before they ever get here. And, you know, I'm so excited you have Emily Isha on with me this morning. She's been a real advocate in this work for quite some time, serving on national tourism boards and doing that work. And it's really taking, I think, people like Emily's experience and using that to leverage and build those bridges to the outside visitor industry and let them know who and what we are.
2: And tourism as an economic driver, how important is it to that regional economy there where you live in Southeast Alaska?
3: Well, unfortunately, it's really important. And that's the balance that we're on. During COVID, you know, we found out that even like our local hospital is sustained by tourism and the amount of emergency visits in the summertime, right? Unfortunately, the history here in Southeast Alaska in the last 200 years has been resource extraction. And so you see boom and bust economies happen. And so the thing that tourism does offer is a little bit of sustainability. My concern has always been, though, at what expense, you know, just like any kind of resource extraction. And tourism can be a resource extractor, or it can be something that, again, we look at the opportunities to hopefully build something that's respectful and sustainable. But, you know, our economy is really based on tourism now, and we don't like to admit that, but it is true.
2: Thank you, President Peterson. How many of you listening to the show right now remember that movie, The Proposal? And the scene that we're talking about today with actors dancing around a totem pole, presenting some sort of a pseudo-native ceremony or ritual. Well, now, folks up in Alaska, tourists to Alaska, are taking that upon themselves and filming videos doing similar acts and behaving in a similar fashion. And it is not welcomed by tribes up there in Alaska. And we're speaking with representatives from those tribes right now, and they're informing us on just how offensive that is and disrespectful it is to their culture. We're going to take a short break. We're going to come back and we'll speak with Emily Edenshaw, who is the tribal administrator and CEO of the Ketchikan Indian community. She will weigh in on this issue as well. So stay with us.

0: Native students in a western New Mexico school district lost as much as 10 times the number of school days because of suspensions than their white counterparts. That's among concerns cited in a new report out by the state's Department of Justice. We'll take a look at that and concerns over one state's shortage of Native teachers. That's on the next Native America Call-In.
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0: 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We are speaking today with tribal leaders and others about responsible tourism. 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And you can also comment on our website, NativeAmericaCalling.com, and our various social media pages, such as Facebook and Instagram. Emily Edenshaw is the tribal administrator and CEO of the Ketchikan Indian Community, and she joins us now. Emily, we heard President Peterson's concerns about a social media trend of tourists dancing around totem poles in Juneau. What have you seen in Ketchikan?
1: Hello.
0: Hi, Emily. We can hear you. You're on the air.
1: Hi. Okay, good. Sorry, I lost you there for a second. Can you hear me?
0: Yeah, yeah. Did you hear my question okay?
1: Do you mind repeating it? I apologize. It went blank on my side. I apologize.
0: No worries. Yeah, we just spoke with President Richard Peterson. He talked about this social media trend where tourists are dancing around totem poles. And I'm interested to know, what have you seen in Ketchikan? Similar behavior?
1: Oh, yes, yeah, similar. And it's just really unfortunate. And, to echo everything that President Peterson said, we would never go to other people's homelands and make a mockery and really distill thousands of years of knowledge and tradition down into a 15 and 30 second social media reel. I really commend all of the tribal leaders and the tribal citizens and people from all walks of life, both Native and non-Native, who have really stood with us during this time. I personally don't want to call it a trend. I think it's harm. It's harm in real time to our communities. And I don't want to sugarcoat it. And it's not okay. And you had a lot of leaders, including myself, who came together and just said, enough is enough. People like President Peterson, Dr. Worrell, Kelsey Wallace from the Alaska Native Heritage Center. And we all came together and we've all shared our different messages, but really at the heart of it, and as I've shared with others, is, we are going to stand up and we are going to, ask people to not do this, explain why. But I think there's a larger conversation there. Why is it always on the back of Native people to educate and to ask for people not to cause harm and to break objects like the lady that was talking about earlier in the show? We are going to continue to do it, but if you read our press release, we really put a call out to the tourism industry. The industry in Alaska is the third largest industry, and we really have put a call out to them to really stand with us, and I have been seeing posts, but it's not it's progress, but there's always room for more. And one of the questions I've consistently raised is, Alaska is a Native place. The word Alaska derives from a Unangan Tanu word. Our flag was, designed by a late young Unangan boy, Benny Benson. We have the largest number of tribes, the largest number of Native corporations. Yet we don't have an Indigenous tourism organization in our state. And so there is progress happening within the industry, but it really begs the question, why? Why are we here? And as we all know from an Indigenous standpoint, everything is connected. There is no wonder why, the lack of education and the real-time harm that's being caused in Native communities as a result of what's happening on social media.
0: Emily, President Peterson referred to social media, perhaps, as one of the reasons why this harmful behavior is happening right now. What are your thoughts? And do you remember activities or behaviors like this before social media was so prevalent in our society?
1: Oh, yes. I mean, I have personal experiences. I've been asked by a gentleman if he could cut my hair so he could put it on a mask. But when I worked at the Alaska Native Heritage Center, I had the honor of serving as a president and CEO there for nearly 6 years. When I was there, similar to what President Peterson said, we would have tourists that would come in and ask, questions like, I had no idea Alaska Native people were still alive today, and really harmful questions rooted in stereotypical, just misinformation. How come all of the Natives are homeless? How come all of the Natives are this and that? And, for us, of course, me and my auntie heart, I would immediately want to protect our youth who were and still are tour guides at the Alaska Native Heritage Center. But what President Peterson said was spot on. We would always use every interaction as a way to help educate. And I will say I took that same approach when a non-Native man asked me personally if he could cut my hair. But I will say, it really all boils down to education and the need for it. And I am really thankful that we have really visionary leadership from people like President Peterson and Kelsey Wallace, Dr. Wuerl, where we really are in real time. I think oftentimes these experiences get distilled down to, oh, you're just a cultural center or you're just a museum, when in reality, it's education. And when you take that one step further, it's education that's being taught in real time because it's not being taught throughout our education system. And there is such a need for that to change.
0: All right. I want to ask you more about an initiative that you have underway to assist unhoused relatives, like you just mentioned. But you mentioned that story, that anecdote of a tourist coming up to you and saying they wanted to cut your hair for a mask. And I'm just curious, what did you say to that person? How did you respond? And what was that teachable moment that you took advantage of in that situation?
1: I will say that in that moment, I felt unsafe, and I was sitting at a table with several of my sisters, and I was able to make eye contact with someone. I respectfully told the gentleman no. I also informed him that it's not okay for him to ask that question. I also explained to him, because what I learned during that interaction is that he was also taking form line. He was inspired by a really well-renowned artist, Robert Davidson. He was taking his form line and copying it, and he wanted to show me the mask that he had created. And I educated him. I said, it's really not okay. You have to understand, when you create these objects or these, there's stories behind it, and you can't just take someone's art and replicate it. And so it was really, I was educating him, but there was a point where I locked eyes with someone and it was time for me, out of safety. And I will say, I removed myself in a respectful way from that conversation. But, that's just one instance of many that I've been privy to in my time. And, I think it takes us all standing up and sharing these experiences and really telling people. I love what the woman said. I wouldn't use it as, don't be a dumb tourist. Be a responsible tourist. How would you like to be treated? How would you like your homelands to be treated? And really have that larger conversation in a really values-driven way.
0: Okay. Listeners, have you ever had someone come up to you and ask to cut your hair? 1-800-996-2848 is the number to call to share your experience. How did it make you feel, and how did you respond when that happened? Let us know. Again, 1-800-996-2848. Emily, as we mentioned, you're also appealing to tourists who might want to participate in healing the community. And there are about 300 people who are unhoused residents in Ketchikan, and the tribe is launching an initiative to have tourists help address that situation. Tell us more about it.
1: Yeah, so I have the honor of serving as the CEO and Tribal Administrator of Ketchikan Indian Community. We're the second largest tribe in Alaska, and similar to what President Peterson had shared, so we welcome about 2 million people to Ketchikan, which is approximately about a 38-mile island. So for context, that's the size of Phoenix that is coming to our 38-mile island. And when you really look at the industry in Ketchikan, you have millions of visitors that are coming, and as I'm very new to the community, I've been in my role for about a year, I was really looking at, you know, what are the cultural tourism, educational opportunities from a value standpoint, in addition to walking tours that currently exist, and, you know, really putting our heads together as a leadership team, what we wanted to do, we opened up a gift shop this summer, and actually our gift shop is in the location where our former cold weather shelter was operating. And so in Ketchikan, we have about 300 unhoused relatives, and, you know, they both are comprised of both Native and non-Native. And KIC, the tribe in Ketchikan, is the only entity running and operating a cold weather shelter. And so for us as leaders, we wanted to put our heads together and said, you know, how could we use this opportunity to create a service tourism experience where we are the city in Alaska that welcomes the largest number of tourists? How can we really add an experience that is grounded, that creates space where tourists can move beyond observing Alaska Native cultures to let me make an investment in a community? And so what we've done is we've created an opportunity where tourists can come into our gift shop. You can make a personal donation, and by making that personal donation, and every dollar from that donation goes to our housing authority. But really, at the end of the day, that donation allows you an opportunity.

0: every community in Alaska is facing houselessness. This isn't a new issue. What is new is that you have a tribe that's saying, you know what, we are going to really weave together one of the state's largest industries, as well as the social service sector, and we really are going to come together and really try to create an experience that not only enriches the lives of our tourists, but also gives back to our community members. And so just really excited for this initiative and on the data point, and which is really unfortunate. 1 in 10 kids in the Ketchikan Gateway Borough identifies as homeless. And so you have leaders like myself and President Burns and our council and staff who are in real time trying to come up with solutions to really address and mitigate this issue that every single community faces.
1: All right. Emily, one more question before we move on to our next guest. You are also a PhD candidate in Indigenous Studies. Can you tell me how your understanding of tourism in Alaska has changed since your scholarly work began?
0: Yes. Well, you know, God willing, I graduate in May 2027. My entire doctoral research has focused on healing from the boarding school era. And what I've found in doing my doctoral research and being able to work with other Indigenous researchers like Ben Jasek at the Alaska Native Heritage Center, the roots of our industry, the tourism industry, not only in Alaska, but in many other states, have roots in the boarding school era. There are so many primary sources that show how people like Sheldon Jackson would use, children who would go through that were, you know, whether if they were at Wrangell or at other schools, to really attract people from the lower 48 to come up. But the reason why I always make a point to bring this up, and thank you for the question, is because no wonder if you go back, you know, back to the late 1800s to how this industry has evolved today. As I've shared before, everything is connected. You know, you've seen in real time and over the years how we have been erased from our own homelands. We also know the power of media, which is one of the reasons why I was on the state tourism board. And, you know, really at the heart of it is we need to have that narrative change, and we need to be able to educate tourists that the industry you're participating in has a history itself. And so there are primary source documents that show that tourism was really birthed in Alaska from the boarding school era, but they were also working with the Grand Canyon as well as Yellowstone National Park. So it's just, I don't want to say fascinating, but I remember when I was learning this in real time, I just had tears streaming down my face because, you know, just it wasn't just the harm that they caused our ancestors. We are still healing from it today, and we're healing from it in different forms, which again is the reason why, and I will say this talking point over and over, Alaska needs an Indigenous tourism organization working in partnership with our state tourism board.
1: Okay. Emily Edenshaw, Tribal Administrator, CEO of the Ketchikan Indian Community, joining us today on Native America Calling. We're going to take a short break here in just a moment, and then we're going to pivot and we're going to head south to Winslow, Arizona, where we have George Joe on the line. He is a cultural consultant. He also just created a new app, and the app is designed to assist visitors and tourists and others who are interested in learning more about areas in New Mexico and Arizona. So stay with us, and we will continue this conversation about tourism and its impact in Native communities. And if you would like to join the conversation, you can do so. You just pick up your phone and call 1-800-996-2848. It's as easy as that. Just pick up the phone, call the number. We have our producers in our Albuquerque, New Mexico studio, and they're waiting for you to call. So just dial that number or hit that touch screen on your phone, that smartphone you got in your hands, and call us, 1-800-996-2848. Join the conversation here on Native America Calling. And this issue with people who are going to visit areas in Southeast Alaska, and they see these beautiful totem poles, these strong representations of Native culture and history.

And they pull out their phones and they start dancing around like characters in the movie Proposal. And they sing and they chant. And maybe you've seen some of these videos yourself on social media. I'm interested in learning more about how actions like that make you feel. And maybe you have initiatives in your own tribe that are dedicated to promoting and fostering more responsible tourism. If so, you can share those programs. You can talk a little bit about your own community and how you folks have maybe addressed issues like this in your own native communities. So again, that number is 1-800-996-2848 to join today's conversation.

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0: are glad you're with us today on Native America Calling. I'm Sean Spruce, and we're talking about responsible tourism as well as Native-driven efforts to better inform and accommodate visitors. 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Our next guest joins us from Winslow, Arizona, George Joe. He is a cultural consultant and creator of Tribal Trails. It is an app, and he is Navajo. George, what's included in this new app of yours, and how does it benefit users?
1: Well, one of the things it does, this is going right off your previous interviews, is that it provides information to people driving through the area. So in our area, there's a major freeway going from Phoenix all the way to Albuquerque. So it provides information to travelers about what is right off the road, what is in the distance. And some of them are tribal things and some of them are not. But one of the main things it does, it also tells them about what they need to do on behavior. Okay, how to act, how to behave when they are on Indian lands. And it does that all the way. So these GPS stories pop up every couple miles in their mix. And again, a lot of it is educational. Don't do this. Be respectful. Dress appropriately. Yeah, okay. All the stuff that we normally tell visitors to, non-Indian visitors to our lands. So that's what this app does.
0: Okay. And George, like you mentioned, dress appropriately. What is appropriate dress? What is not an appropriate dress? Are you still like, don't do this? Don't do what? Give me some examples, because this is interesting. I like where this is going.
1: Yes. For example, and one of my friends wrote this, so we published as part of this, initially, it started as a travel guide, and then I took a lot of that content and put it into the app. And one of them was when you are invited to, say, a traditional ceremony, don't wear revealing clothing. Don't wear sandals. You have to dress appropriately for that situation. And as you know, some of these ceremonies, or even like a traditional Navajo wedding, right, there's a lot of non-Indians that are invited there by their friends. And so these reminders tell them, hey, go talk to your friend or whoever invited you. How do I act? How do I dress? What can I not do? You know, like children yelling, things like that. So that's what I mean, appropriate dress. And there's a whole bunch of other stuff we tell them too.
0: Okay. George, this reminds me, years ago, I remember my grandmother telling me never to wear shorts to a Pueblo feast day dance. And we never really agreed on that. I don't know. We never really came to the same conclusion of how I should dress. But no, I really appreciate what you're doing. And I think it's really, really helpful for a lot of folks. Now, you started on this project nearly 3 years ago. What does it take to create an app like this?
1: Well, it actually started 3 years before, but the app part of it, so much the learning curve was the technology, learning how to, I mean, I don't have a degree in engineering or something like that. I'm not a software developer. But what I did is I took a template. So there's templates out there, but you have to program it to do all these things. And to do that, you have to have like a technical background as well. And fortunately, early in my life, I was a science major in college. I almost got a chemistry degree. So I understood, you know, some of these words that they throw out, location, the physics of it, and all that kind of stuff. But it was understanding how to use this and to make it fit what I needed it to do. That was the hard part.
0: Now, George, the app, it focuses on your homelands in Arizona. What did you learn, though, about the landscape and the history of this area while you were creating it?
1: What I learned. So I know about my area, my territory, my tribe, Navajo. But some other tribes I had to learn just cursory enough because I had to be careful. I'm not I'm an outsider to another tribe. So, but for my tribe, I'm an insider. So I know what is appropriate and what is right and not. But for the other tribes, I also knew that I could only go so far and let them take over. So the app is designed that way so that I bring the tourists to their doorstep and say, all right, the tribe takes it from here. Here are the numbers. Here are the people you can contact for tours. Now, but what I did learn also in addition to that was the non-Indian community in all this, right? Some of the towns, some of the communities, and their connections and overlaps to the local native stories. So like every town, non-Indian town, has a native connection. Those were very interesting. And as an avid reader, which I've always been, I have an English bachelor's in English and a master's in English, and an educator. I have a master's in education. I love reading about some of this stuff. So I incorporated some of those stories into these tours, telling them, hey, you know what? Here's an interesting fact. And did you know that in this town, there were the natives did this, and this is how the locals responded? It's not stuff you'd normally read about or hear about, right? You'll hear about native stories on native lands, but not when they're mixed between the town and the local native people.
0: George, you've been a cultural consultant on the hit TV show Dark Winds. Did that influence your work on the app?
1: Yes. Yes, I would say so. I think there it was a lot about the stereotypes and misconceptions. And it was funny because when I was on the show, a lot of the non-Indians would have these crazy ideas. Of course, all, like a lot of majority mainstream America, have these sometimes bizarre ideas of about what happens in native communities and things like that. So sometimes I would play with them on some of their assumptions and stereotypes. And even before that, I used to be the marketing communications director for Diné College, which is a tribal college. So I used to get all these calls. So what happened there was anytime someone wanted to know something about a contact or anything on Navajo land, they would call the college and they would say, where can I find this? Where can I find a medicine man? Or where can I find foxtail that is made by medicine? Something bizarre like that. You know, it's funny because sometimes I just wanted to laugh. There were many times I did, but I couldn't. You know, because I'm, you know, they would write a letter to the local paper and all of a sudden they'd say, oh, yeah, this guy from that college said this to me or something. So I had to be careful and answer their question professionally and polite. But yeah, that's, I've been doing it for a while, so I kind of know there's nothing new to me in some of these questions I get. And it was the same on Dark Winds.
0: All right. Well, George, I'm on my phone right now, and I'm looking at the Tribal Trails app, Diné Media LLC, and it's looking pretty slick. I'm impressed by what I see here. This is really cool. So we'll talk more, but first we got a caller on the line who wants to join the conversation. This is Glenn, a regular listener in Jemez Springs, New Mexico, tuning in on KUNM Radio. Hello, Glenn. Great to have you joining the show today.
2: Thanks, Sean. You know, as a white guy, when I heard Dr. Emily talk about that guy who wanted to cut her hair, I just felt so darn ashamed, embarrassed. Somebody like that guy would be so insensitive. And as a person living here 13 miles away from the Jemez, the Jemez people, I am thankful to be able to go to the feast days there, and I've observed how other white folk benefit from seeing, appreciating as people dance and as we're invited into homes to eat food. I'm really thankful to be in this part of the USA. Thank you, George, for what you do. A lot of us white folk just need to be educated. And thank God I've got a daughter who goes to Diné land in Arizona and participates with Native events there. So some of us have been able to teach our kids how to have a heart and be sensitive. So thanks again.
0: Thank you, Glenn, for joining the conversation from Jemez Springs, New Mexico. And George, I've got one more quick question, and then we're going to bring in another guest. What is the best way? How do you recommend our listeners learn more about the Tribal Trails app?
1: Go to the Apple Store, download the app, and it is spelled with a Z. So it's Tribal Trails. Download the app, and then there's a short intro on how to use the app. And take it from there and tell people about it.
0: All right. George Joe, cultural consultant and creator of Tribal Trails. It's a new app. Let's bring in our fourth guest today, who joins us from Mission, Oregon, Bobby Connor. She is the director of the Temuscluct Cultural Institute and also a citizen of the Confederated Tribes of the Umatilla Reservation. Bobby, good morning. Welcome to the show.
3: Yes, Lansky.
0: Great to have you today, Bobby. Now, you and other members from the nine tribes in Oregon have worked on creating a new visitor guide with the Oregon Tourism Commission. It's titled Experience Indigenous Oregon. I like that name, by the way. What's included in the guide?
3: We're excited to be able to share with visitors, domestic and foreign, about the nine tribes of Oregon, about our museums, our cultural centers, our art galleries, our artists and artisans, about our first foods and our ceremonies, as well as our public events. And we invite them to visit all of the built attractions that we have created to welcome visitors to our homelands during the events that we've planned for visitors.
0: Now, this sounds all very exciting. Tell me more about the collaboration, what went into creating it, and how often do all of the tribes in the state of Oregon work on a project like this?
3: Well, we're pretty fortunate in Oregon to have the Legislative Commission on Indian Services at the state government level that collaborates on other issues. This is a separate Tribal Tourism Leadership Committee representing the nine tribes that gets together. We meet in person twice a year, and we meet every month by phone to advance the work that we're trying to do in our tribal homelands to educate and inform and invite people to come and learn more about us and help us take care of the land that we were given by the Creator.
0: Well, tell our listeners more about the guide, just some of the content and some of the topics that are introduced or recommendations. How does it all work for people? You go ahead and access it.
3: So it's not all nine tribes. You have a section. Each of the nine tribes has its own description of its culture, its homeland, its region, and its regional attractions, as well as its tribal attractions. So from the Oregon coast, the North coast, the South coast, over to the Klamath tribes, over to the Burns Paiute, who are working on reopening their RV park in the next few weeks, going back up East Oregon to us, to the Middle Columbia tribes at the Warm Springs Reservation, Grand Ronde, Salette, Cow Creek. All nine tribes are represented in that Tribal Leadership Committee, and we work every month to advance the cause of getting not only visitors to our areas, but to helping Travel Oregon invite people to come to Oregon respectfully.
0: Now, I'm looking online. It's accessible online, and this is a big guide here. It's 52 pages. It's loaded with maps and photographs, just lots and lots of good information here, photographs as well. Wow, a lot went into this. Information about food, gaming. You must have had a lot of partnerships working on this. Economic development interests, cultural preservation folks. Tell me a little bit more about the team you assembled.
3: Each of the tribes has a representative to the leadership committee, and we work with each of us in our home territory with the tribal government and the attractions in our homeland to put together the profile of each of our tribes and our regions and our visitor amenities. And this is with a team of people from Travel Oregon, working under the state's Tourism Commission. Travel Oregon collaborates with us on the design, on the graphics, on the layout, and on the mapping. And we get a final editorial review before it goes to press. And this is the second iteration of this guide in recent history. And then we did one in the 1990s. The effort fell away, partly due to lack of funding and lack of participation from all nine tribes. But we're back at it and strongly collaborating with the state to represent ourselves. We traveled to the American Indigenous Tourism Association conference as a state delegation, and we work as a state delegation on behalf of tourism wherever we go.
0: All right, Bobby, we have time for one more question. I'm going to put you on the spot. Outside of your homeland there, Umatilla, what are other areas would you recommend to tourists who've never been to Oregon? Because that is a big state and there's a lot of land to cover.
3: First, I would say to you, our beaches are all public in Oregon, so the Oregon coast is a huge attraction. We have scenic wonders from Mount Hood to the Wallowa Mountains in northeastern Oregon that are like the little Switzerland of America. And also the Great High Desert to central Oregon and the southeastern part of our state. Places, we have more dark sky than any other state that is certified for visitors to come and enjoy the solar system and the lunar system. So we really believe that with only 4 million people in Oregon, you're not going to visit another state like ours.
0: And with that, we're going to have to wrap up this conversation. Thanks to all of our guests who joined us today, Bobby Connor, Emily Edenshaw, President Richard Peterson, and George R. Joe. Don't forget, listeners, join us again tomorrow. We'll have an update about discipline disparities for Native students. I'm Sean Spruce. Enjoy the rest of your day.

0: Conananian.
1: Vehicles are unemotional. They really are. They don't care about your timeline. They don't care about, you know, where you're trying to go or how much of a rush you're in. They work by the laws of physics.
2: I can't change the laws of physics. I thought the law.
1: Car doctor. So the car's got 200,000 miles on it. It's 23 years old. You know, has it had any kind of regular maintenance, or has it just been driven into the ground?
0: Not a lot of care and comfort.
1: Right. So you're really convincing me that the car's beyond hope because it's just been neglected.
3: Welcome to the radio home of Ron and Anian, the car doctor. 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If your mechanic's giving you a busy signal, pick up the phone and call in. 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
3: And now, here's Ronnie.
1: Sometimes the best part of my day comes from the most surprising places. We've been talking a lot, you and I, about repairs, expensive repairs, and how repairs get done. A couple of shows ago, that $16,000 transmission story, which is a real story that really happened. That's from the bays. That's from the shop. This is the story that just won't go away. It's the darndest thing. Now, I've got to backtrack for a second, okay? A lot of you ask, I bump into you from time to time, people that know me, people that don't know me, that figure out who I am, and they say, you know, what's it like prepping to do the show? And I, you know, how many hours a week does it take you to do the show? And I, you know, I used to say literally nothing, because it really is literally nothing. And then I realized I'm prepping to do the show 5 days a week, 12 hours a day, because I do this, right? We're turning wrenches every day. So, you know, prep time becomes, I don't know, 60 hours to produce two, which is a pretty bad ratio. But, you know, we chuckle along the way. We laugh a lot. Danny says, you know, when and if I ever retire or fall over, he doesn't know what he's going to do, because he said being a greeter at Walmart is going to be boring compared to what he does now. It's just a crazy job. But, you know, the stories are real. The things really happen. You know, I prep to do the show different ways. And I want to tell you about today, okay? Because you and I are close. We get together like this every week, and it's important to me to be here with you. So today, I had to go get my eyeglasses, my frames, repaired. And it's down in East Rutherford, New Jersey. And it just consequently happens to be across the street, well, sort of across the street from the Meadowlands, you know, Giant Stadium, whatever you want to call it, New York, New Jersey Stadium, the place where they're going to hold the World Cup tonight here in the New York City area. So there's all kinds of pandemonium going on. There's every other car is a black limousine. There's you know, ambulances. There's police. There's traffic. There's bumper to bumper. There's all kinds of things going on. And I'm just trying to navigate through it and get to where I got to go. But the other reason I like to go to East Rutherford now is right next to, just past where I turn off for the eye doctor. And this is how my day really started. It's really just, you got to be me. You got to chuckle at this. I decided I want to go see my billboard. There's a billboard of me up down there on Route 17 South in East Rutherford, Rutherford-Lyndhurst, right next to the Quality Ford dealer and the Luke Oil gas station across the street from the Burger King. So I make the U-turn to come around the back of the Burger King, and I'm sitting at the traffic light, and yep, bang, there it is, digital billboard, up I pop. It's kind of surreal, and it sort of makes you giggle, if you're paying attention, to see yourself up on a billboard. I can't believe I really do radio, but, you know, I do. I have to tell you, I was telling Tom before the show today, it took every ounce of my willpower, because I was sitting next to somebody. I was on the right, he was on the left, and he's looking up, and you can't help but see the billboard. You'd have to be driving with your eyes closed not to see it. And there's my kisser, right? 4 feet high, just staring down at you. It took every bit of willpower not to roll down the window of the Suburban and say, pardon me, do you have any Grey Poupon? You know, it was that moment. And you don't get those moments in life. And it made me giggle. And I think you got to giggle a little bit, especially when you fix cars 60 hours a week. So, you know, I got my eyeglasses and I came back and I didn't roll down the window. I didn't want to scare the guy. With my luck, I would have scared the guy. He would have stepped on the gas, hit the car in front of him, and I would have caused an accident. And I could see that happening too, because strange things like that have happened also. And I didn't think anything about the celebrity for the moment, because I figured, well, you know, this is just a normal part of life. You know, for me, I get recognized and it's okay. And I'm happy. I shake your hand. I kiss the babies. I tell you stories and whatever you want to do. I answer car questions usually. So I came home and I decided that before we do the show today, I was going to take Black out for a ride, you know, take the 55 Chevy out for a ride. Why not? It's a beautiful day here in New Jersey. We had those crazy thunderstorms last night. And I looked at my watch and I said, well, it's 11:45. I got 2 hours to show time, you know, because we're live Saturdays, 2 to 4 Eastern. You know what the heck? I grabbed the missus and we jumped in the car and we ran down to the deli and, you know, got a couple of sandwiches and drove over to this quiet little park in Wyckoff, New Jersey, and had lunch. Well, I forgot what an attraction a black 55 Chevy can be, because when we came out, there was a couple of people standing around it looking at the car. You know, and to me, it's just an old car. I parked it, windows down, I left it unlocked. Like, it was sort of in eyesight, but I wasn't really worried about it. And, you know, here I am prepping for the show in my head, and you have your doubts, you know, doing it for this long. Have you been on the stage too long? And, you know, somebody once said in show business, you never want to stay on too long. You want to leave people looking for more. And I know I tell you guys these stories about car doctor sightings, and, you know, my wife has never experienced it. And I'm talking to this one older gentleman, and he's looking at me, and he's listening to me. He's asking me about the car, and how do you tell the difference between a 55 Chevy Bel Air? What model is this? 210, the chrome, where it goes. And then finally he looks at me, and he goes, I know who you are. You know that moment when they caught you doing something in school, and the principal came up and said, Ananian, and your stomach sinks? Yeah, it's sort of like that. You're like, uh-oh. He says, I know who you are. And he turns to his wife in the car. Do you know who this is? And it wasn't the name recognition. He got it. He heard the voice. He said, there's only one person this can be. Black 55 Chevy, New Jersey, the voice, the way you explain things. And this is the important part. He said, you can never retire. He said, one of the things we love about you is the way you explain things. And he said, you take it from up here. He's holding his hand way above his head, and you bring it down to eye level. I never really thought about it like that. He brought up, he said, you know, a couple of weeks ago, you were talking about the $16,000 transmission. And here's your tie-in, right? Here's the tie-in back. Like, this transmission story just won't go away. This was the story about the person who went to the dealership. It was a $16,000 transmission, and they didn't want to do that, and they went to another dealer, and it was an $8,000 transmission. It was that 2021 Chevy Tahoe that had 100,000 miles on it. It was puking the trans. And we went through it, and, you know, is it worth fixing? Should I buy another one? And as I said to him, and this is what the gentleman, I forgot to get his name. I'm embarrassed. I was so overwhelmed. I forgot to find out his first name. So when he hears this, hey, dude in the park, that was really nice to meet you today. I had a good time. You know, he said, the way you keep it real. He says, you keep it simple. He said, you make me want to maintain my car. You know, he said, I just got rid of my 08 Camry with 215,000 miles. And I looked at him and he said, yep, just broken in. So he knows the language. He knows what I'm going to say, you know. And we shook hands and he said, you know, that $16,000 transmission story really hit home, because you're either going to have car repair bills or payments. And he said, it's the truth. He said, I only got rid of my Camry because it was hard getting in and out of. He's got a problem with one of his legs. But you know what the best part about this morning was, prepping for the show? You know what the absolute best part was? And I appreciate the luxury you're giving me of telling you this story. I got to open the door to the hot rod, sit in, because my wife was sitting in the car listening to it from, right? And she just looked at me and she said, now this is after 43 years of being married? 44? I forget. She just looked at me and said, you know, now I understand what you're talking about. A car doctor sighting. And there it is.
5: Certainly.
1: I'm telling you, you got to be me. And I'm grateful for the life. And I'm grateful for you guys being here, listening to me each and every week. The $16,000 transmission, it's fixing a whole lot more than just a car. 855-560-9900. I'm Ron Ananian, the car doctor. I'll be back right after this. Get your

0: That's right. If you call and we're not live, you can leave a message and we'll call you back to get you on the air with Ron. 855-560-9900. Speaking of Ron, here he is.
1: Hey, let's go to Nebraska. Let's go talk to Terry. Terry, what's going on?
2: Hey, good afternoon, Ron. How are you doing today, sir?
1: I am doing great, sir. How can I help you?
2: Well, my wife and I have a 2021 Toyota Highlander, and if I remember correctly, it has a 3.5 V6. It doesn't have hardly any miles on it, like maybe 18,000 miles. We don't drive it hardly at all.
1: Right. But,
2: anyway, I read in a lot of the forums that these vehicles have transmission issues, and we haven't had any issues yet, probably just because of the low miles and stuff, but I don't know. How would you handle a vehicle like this? Would you keep it and just see what happens, or would you trade it off? Or I'm kind of just wondering what you would think on a deal like this.
1: So this is a V6 normally aspirated, meaning there's no turbocharger on this engine.
2: That's right, and that's why I wanted to get one
1: right. This just makes it so attractive. I'm waiting for the day when the automobile industry wakes up and at least offers some models non-turbocharged. You know, I just don't see the value. I look at the cost. It's great for the first 100,000 miles if the engine in any manufacturer's vehicle, any engine, makes it that far. But, you know, now you've added another very costly component to fail somewhere above 100,000 miles, typical lifespan, when it's not under warranty. And all of a sudden, now you need a $5,000 repair, $8,000 repair. And, you know, so that Toyota that's 8 years old, 9 years old with 100,000 miles on it, now that turbocharger fails in the $130,000 range, 130,000 mile range, now what do you do? Gee, do I get rid of the car? You know, it's like having a transmission failure. And back to your point, transmissions today, you know, that's an 8-speed trans. That trans is 10 grand to replace all day long. And, you know, there's enough expensive things on a car to break. So, back to your question, do I think that car's worth keeping? Yeah. Just because right now you can't buy another non-turboed V6 Highlander, right? They don't
2: right.
1: make that. They don't make that car anymore.
2: Yeah, so, or a hybrid. When I was looking for it, we bought it, I don't know, 2 or 3 years ago. Anyway, when I was looking for it, I was trying to find a hybrid, but, you know, new ones were high, and I just couldn't find a used one, but that's probably what I should have did. I don't know.
1: Well, and then, anyway, you know, the other thing to consider, and I've never gotten a great answer from anybody on this, but I know the condition exists, so you buy a hybrid. What are you driving, Terry, 3,000 miles a year, give or take?
2: Yeah, if that.
1: Right. So I always...
2: It's a car that we use on trips, and we don't go very often.
1: and I often wonder about the car that's going 3,000 miles a year. That gasoline that's sitting in the tank of the hybrid that's not really getting used because you're running off the vehicle battery so much.
2: Yeah.
1: You know, that low-used hybrid or that low-mileage used hybrid. Let me get my English correct. Mr. Sterling would give me a smack. You know, you just wonder. So I think in your case, the gas engine is sturdier. I think it's more durable. I think it's a tried and true proven product, and you know, so start putting money away, put $100 a month away, put $500 a month away, save $8,000. If the trans does give you problems and Toyota doesn't do anything for you, then you know, put a trans in it. But anything else, you know, you sell that, you buy anything else, then what problem is the next one going to have? Because once you get get past the transmission on that car, that thing's a brick. It generally shouldn't break. They're pretty solid. So, you know, that's not to say if the car ever gets to 30,000 miles in the next 5 years and all of a sudden the trans starts to whine, you can't go to Toyota and see if Toyota will do something for you. Because I will say this, they've made their mistakes along the way. Toyota is one of the better car companies for taking care of their customers. They really are. And I'm not saying it works great for everybody, but they have better customer care in my experience than most. Write this bulletin number down, Terry. 0008-21. It's dated February of 2021, and it talks about a whining or a grinding noise from that transmission. Now it gives a vehicle date range and a plant assembly number and production number and when was it made and what day of the week and what did the guy have for lunch and all those other important details. But, you know, if Toyota ever says to you, well, you know, we have no problems, Yeah, then how can you come out with this bulletin?
2: yeah,
1: you know, exactly. As I always say, for a car company to print a bulletin, it's not a casual thing, right? It's not like, honey, write down your recipe for meatloaf. It becomes, you know, it has to go through technical. It has to go through copywriting. It has to go through legal. It has to get some sort of administrative approval. And they put out an awful lot of bulletins, and they don't have time to waste on writing, you know, minor ones, so to speak. So that bulletin legitimizes, as all bulletins in my mind, that if you suffer that experience at a reasonably low mileage, that bulletin legitimizes your concern and your complaint. And you're going to find out what they're made of. You know, you're going to find out what Toyota, what kind of car company they are, and how much do they care about their customer. One of the things I've learned being in business and getting to this age on the planet is if you wait and watch and you stick around long enough, people and companies will show you who they are. And, you know, will they hide behind that? Well, you're out of warranty. Or will they come into, gee, you've only got 30,000 miles on it, and that problem was a known defect when we put the car out there. You know, let's do something for the guy. Let's do a 50-50 split. Let's warranty the whole thing. Let's pay for the part, and he'll pay for the labor. Something, anything. You know, it turns people's heads, and go ahead. I'm sorry.
2: So, no, that's okay. But so, would you recommend servicing the transmission sooner, and would you recommend just dropping the pan and putting a new filter in and replacing the fluid, or would you recommend a flush? Or
1: so
2: how would you handle that?
1: At this point, does the transmission make noise?
2: No,
1: so,
2: it doesn't.
1: So there's
2: not
1: whine.
2: Not that I'm aware of, anyway.
1: Okay.
2: No,
1: so there's no whine.
2: No.
1: So I would just do a fluid change, and I'll tell you why. I would do a fluid change, but I would capture the fluid and I would strain it through a paint funnel. All right. So, you know, just, you know, save it. Get a 5-quart pail, get a big pail, you know, have them drain it out and then have them run it through the paint funnel and then look in the funnel. Do we see any metallic? You're going to probably see some clutch material and you'll see some debris and stuff. But is there anything there magnetic? If we're starting to get metal shavings out of the trans fluid, yeah, maybe something's coming apart. It just hasn't reached the point of noise yet. And
2: yeah,
1: I don't know if they'll do it, but I wonder if an engine oil lab, and I've thought about this for a while, if one of these companies that, you know, analyzes engine oil would analyze transmission fluid and tell you what's in there and tell you what it's made of. Well, you got 10% clutch material and 90% metal shavings. So, things to do. Terry, I appreciate the call. You be safe out in Nebraska way. I'm Ron and Annie in the Car Doctor. I'll be back right after this.

0: Where's that CD? You know, I understand they're releasing a CD now, and they're trying to strike a deal with a major label. Is that true, Tom, that we're going to lose the band? They're going to go on tour?
1: No. The band's staying. They're just trying to make extra money because, you know, you don't pay them enough.
0: Well, they're not that good. So let's not get out of hand. Let's go up to Micah. Let's go see what's going on with Micah in Maine. Micah, how are you today?
2: Doing okay. Hope you're doing well, too. It's always great to hear you on the air.
0: Absolutely great, kiddo. What's going on up in Maine this glorious day?
2: Well, I've got a 2015 Subaru Legacy, and you know the headlamp assemblies, they're all covered in that plastic, and they get fogged up after a while, and I've had them cleaned many times. But after 10 years, it's fogged up on the inside, and there's nothing you can do about the inside except replace them. Well, good news and bad news. I got a paint failure on my bumper. The place that did it is going to take the bumper off and fix the paint. But while it's off, that's the only way to replace the headlamp assemblies. So you got to take the front bumper off. It's an expensive project. So I'm going to buy the headlamp assemblies, and I got a good deal on them. But I'm wondering what I can do to keep them from fogging. Not on the outside. I can clean that. But keep the inside from fogging up so I don't have to replace them again in 5 years.
0: When you say fogging up, you don't mean moisture.
2: I mean the UV fog that happens to the plastic from the sun.
0: Yeah, there's nothing I'm aware of, and I've never tried it, but I'm curious. There are some sprays out there that help protect against UV, and I wonder what would happen if you took the bulb assembly out, but then I wonder if the refractor, the way it bends the light, is in the way, the shielding. You know, Micah, that makes me think about an invention, right? We could pour something on the inside of the headlamp housing, roll it around until it covers the inside face, and then spray the outside. I will tell you this, that when we clean headlights in the shop now, we use a buffer and a polisher, and you know, there's various kits out there that we're using. We will put ceramic coating. There's a liquid ceramic coating. We get it. We kind of squeegee it on, and that ceramic coating tends to prevent any UV damage from coming back, because we'll actually sand that haze right out of the plastic. But inside, there's nothing you can do because you've got to take it apart. And you know, you can't do that.
2: And I've had that done before. You know, my dealership has done it for me a few times where I've had it, you know, buffed off and cleaned up. But the good news is, if being that I'm having the bumper repainted, I'm going to have to get the whole car ceramic coated again, which I do. And I'll talk to my guy and see if he can ceramic coat those headlamp assemblies on the outside anyway. And if that prevents the UV, if it prevents it from penetrating, then we're good.
0: Yeah, it's for whatever reason, that seems to work. And you think about it, right? They sell that ceramic coating that it will prevent UV damage to the paints. And it seems to work there. We put it on the plastic, and it seems to work, too. Now, before I let you go, real quick, you're going to buy your headlamps from Subaru, right?
2: Oh, absolutely. And, in fact, this is one of the few times I've been disappointed with my dealership, because I went to the parts department, and I went to order the headlamps, and they said they're $469 each, which I can sort of understand, but my body shop can order the OEM ones, and they're able to get them at a discount, and that's what all they're going to charge me is a $282 a piece. That's a $200 a piece difference.
0: Yeah, that's
2: I'm surprised that my dealership would do that.
0: So the only question I would have is, you know, let's assume both part numbers are the same. And I don't want to pick on any one body shop, parts house, dealership, or anything. But what I've discovered is some places, both body shop, dealership, independent shop, etc., will inflate list. I've seen this more than a few times in my career where they'll, you know, that $400 part is now $450, but we're going to give you 20% off list. So we're really giving you 10% off list. So they're cutting down the actual discount based on a generated list price. And that's a whole nother, you know, that's a whole nother conversation.
2: No, it really surprised me because I shopped around online, and I only buy the OEM parts for this because they just don't mount them quite the same all the time if you get something aftermarket. And the OEM online is between $250 and $300. And that's what and my body shop is able to get them from the dealership for this $282. And I know that's fine. But when I buy from the dealership, they're charging me $469.
0: I'm a regular customer there. Maybe it's time to call them out on that, Micah. You know, listen, Dad, what'd they say? Why are you guys so much? When you asked them, why are you guys so much more? What'd they say?
2: They said, well, you know, a lot of those places online sell it wholesale. You know, they're making money on the shipping. And I'm looking at the shipping. They're not making money on the shipping. You know, it's a fair shipping price. So I don't quite get it.
0: Yeah, I don't. Well, listen, you know, Every once in a while, the universe seems to line up for me, right? I started this week's show talking about how if you wait around long enough and watch long enough, people will show you and companies will show you who and what they are.
3: Yep.
0: here's the perfect example. Now, I'm also going to stand up for the dealership. The dealership's entitled to make money. And I know you know this, right? I know you 100% you agree with this. It's just why is there such a discrepancy? If it were me I was the parts manager, gee, why are we charging $469 on a part that he can buy online for $300? Are they really discounting it? Because it's trust me, their discount isn't that huge. It's not a 50% discount. It just isn't. They wouldn't exist. So,
2: sure.
0: You know, is it a gray market part? Is it an aftermarket part somehow looking like a Subaru piece? You start to wonder.
2: And it doesn't make sense because I was going to have the dealership change us out, but it was going to be $1,400 to do it. I get that. They got to take the bumper off.
0: Right.
2: And I'm not complaining about the price. That's fine. But $1,400 for a full day of labor and the parts makes sense. But they're not paying $469 for the headlamps if they're doing it for $1,400.
0: So
2: that doesn't make sense.
0: What I would tell you to do is take that part number and go try and go online. And just, you know, there will be places that show you manufacturer's list. They'll say manufacturer's list $469, your price $388, $288, whatever. I want to see somebody online telling me what is manufacturer's list. And if you find it substantially different, you know, maybe it's a conversation to go have with your salesman. Look, Micah, I like you guys. I buy all my cars here. I'm just trying to understand, did somebody in parts make a mistake? Is something wrong with your bookkeeping? Is this cockeyed? Look, Micah, I'll end the story here. I've got a parts house I deal with, and we're buying, what were we buying the other day? Oh, it sounds really stupid. Carpet shampoo in a can. You know, it's a can of turtle wax car shampoo with the scrub brush on the end. It's supposed to sell for $18. They had them online for $2.49. Danny and I looked at each other and we said, that can't be right. We actually called them up and said, hey, somebody plugged in the wrong number. No, we're trying to get rid of old inventory. Really? Like, why? Well, we're not sure. They came down from corporate. So what the heck? We bought 20 cans. We now have a lifetime supply. For $100, I've got $500 worth of carpet cleaner that I'll use on every car I own from now until the day I don't need to clean cars anymore, if you get my point. So sometimes big businesses make mistakes in the way they index parts or they record parts and their pricing. I find it hard to believe they're going to blow you off. And if they do blow you off, just because I know how much you've done with them, they're showing you who they are. They're showing you what's coming,
2: yep.
0: You know, and maybe it's time to go look at another dealership. And that's really what it's all about. But I bet you're going to find that isn't a factory Subaru part. I'll tell you what, Micah, keep us in mind. Let us know what part you actually get and whether it's real Subaru or not. All right.
2: Oh, no, I absolutely positively know this is a factory Subaru part that I'm getting.
0: Interesting.
2: Absolutely. For sure.
0: Interesting. Let us know.
2: I know that because I know the owner of the shop. Actually, it's a chain of shops. I know the owner of the chain.
0: Right.
2: I know the people that I work with there. Absolutely factory Subaru. They said, told me when I asked them about it, I said, look, if you got an aftermarket part that you think is as good, I'll do it. They said, absolutely not. Something like this, we're only going to use factory.
0: Tell them you want your old headlamps in the box they come in.
2: Yep.
0: And then you'll have something to reference. Let us know how you make out, Micah. I got to go. I'm up against the clock. All right, kiddo?
2: Thanks a lot. Have a great day.
0: You're very welcome. You too. I'm Ron Ananey and the Car Doctor. We're back right after this.

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2: Welcome back, 855-560-9900, Ron and Annie and the Car Doctor. If you're out there podcasting us, we appreciate that. Podcast numbers continue to grow, and you've been part of our journey, and we're happy to be here for you, and we continue to appreciate everything you guys are doing for us, the downloads and the mentions. And we were a little late this week, I will admit it, on our Instagram, Facebook posts, but to tell you the truth, we were so darn busy in the shop, we didn't have time. I think we got up one or two maybe this week, but we'll do more again next week, so keep watching our social media. I want to do some mail. This one comes to us from Karen down in Tennessee. Ron, I have a 2024 Mazda, dull like you could not tell that from the subject line. I like somebody that's honest. The past couple of mornings, it seems a little hard to start. I live in Tennessee, and it's been very hot here the past couple of days. I'm going to have the battery check today. My question is, do the newer cars use battery life while parked? Meaning, like your cell phone is always looking for a tower. I know extreme cold can drain the battery, but what about extreme heat? Does it have the same effect? Thanks for taking the time to read and respond to my questions, Karen. Down there in Tennessee. You know, Karen, we actually replace more batteries and more batteries fail as a result of heat than they do as a result of cold. I know that's hard to believe, but heat has a greater damaging effect on vehicle batteries. And we're finding that some batteries, depending upon the vehicle, depending upon how that vehicle is used, 3 years. We've seen, you know, some batteries fail in as little as 3 years. So it's very possible. Now, let me tell you a battery story. So we recently had a 2019 Jeep in the shop that had a three-year-old battery in it that just flat-out failed after 3 years. And you've got to watch how you test them, which is the point of this story. We test both ways. We use what we call an algorithm tester, which is the little handheld tester that they clip the cables, clip the clamps to the battery, and they tell you how many cold cranking amps. They tell you how many push-ups it can do when it's cold in the morning. And, you know, it has to pass that based on a mathematical calculation of what the voltage loss is during that very light, I believe it's a 2-amp load that it applies, if it's that, on some of these batteries. This 2019 Jeep battery passed with flying colors. But something about it made me suspicious because I could sit there and watch battery voltage not quite hit 12.4. It was around 12.2, 12.1, 12.2. I saw 12. Something's not right here. Battery had a full charge in it. Threw it on a carbon pile tester. A carbon pile tester is a much higher amperage load placed on the battery. Think of it as we were trying to turn the headlights on for 10 seconds to see if the battery would hold its voltage, to see if water pressure in the line could maintain while you've got the faucet open. And sure enough, that battery dropped like a stone. It dropped like a stone to the point of failure, clear cut. Put a new battery in that Jeep with the three-year-old battery, and the vehicle's fixed. Sometimes when you're looking for a potential problem, the algorithm tester to me doesn't really do the job. And I'm sure a battery engineer or a systems engineer will give me the conversation about how there's certain batteries you have to test certain ways. Then you guys have to come up with better ways to test them because what you're doing just sometimes doesn't flat out work, and that's an issue. So, you know, go get the battery tested. If the battery is original, it's only 2 years old, but just know that, yes, that battery, after it gets to the three-year mark, I'm always very suspicious. If this were a Honda, and I'll wrap it up here, and it was running a Group 35 battery, Group 35, how big is the house? How many bedrooms? What's the physical size? A Group 35 battery? I'll tell you what, probably the number one size failure battery, regardless of cold cranking amps, how many years it's supposed to last. We do more Group 35s than anything else. And it's to the point now where we get a Honda with a Group 35. If that battery's over 3 years old, we're going to test it, but we're probably going to encourage you to replace it because of how much failures or how often we see failures on that particular battery. If you need more information about batteries, Karen, you and everybody else get out to autobatteries.com. Of course, I'm going to send you there. 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

find every little bit of information, the hows and the whats, picking a battery, charging a battery, and basically how a battery works. So it's a good library to fall back on. We do. I'm Ron Ananey in the Car Doctor, 855-560-9900. We're back right after this.

0: Hey, calling all sound engineers. Where's my engineer? Tom, Mr. Ray.
1: I'm driving the train.
0: Oh, well.
1: You're bothering me.
0: Oh, my God. Listen, can we have a meeting? I want to have a show meeting. Do you want to work 4th of July? What are you doing? You want to go on a date?
1: Work 4th of July, whatever. It doesn't bother me if we have to work. It also doesn't bother me if we take the day off.
0: Well, let's work 4th of July, because I'll tell you what we're going to do. You know, America turns 250.
1: Mm-hmm.
0: You remember, you were there the day it was born. And I thought to help celebrate it, I thought we would give away T-shirts 4th of July for everybody that calls in.
1: That sounds good.
0: All right. We'll give away Car Doctor T-shirts and just help America celebrate our 250th birthday.
1: Excellent.
0: So we're going to do a live show 4th of July. Good. Meeting's
1: okay,
0: over.
1: That works.
0: That works. Oh, yeah, cool. Oh, and you got to see. I don't know how they're going to be received, but we've actually.
1: You're not bringing the billboard into the studio, are you?
0: No. You know, I'm thinking of having the studio enlarged because, you know, it just won't fit. I'm telling you, Tom, you got to go see the billboard. It's the scariest thing.
1: The billboard won't fit or your head won't fit through the door?
0: Well, you know, my head's getting a little bigger. I tell you what, some of the comments are just so funny. I still think about one of my parts houses. He lives literally two blocks from the billboard, and he keeps talking about how he gets up in the middle of the night to use the bathroom, and he stares out the window, and all of a sudden my face pops up. And it upsets his aim, and then his wife's yelling at him in the morning because he missed the ball. I mean, I hate to say it like that, but he says, you're creating marital discourse. I'm sorry, I didn't mean to. I'm just trying to fix cars, because after all, I'm Ron Anani and the Car Doctor, and I'm here to remind each and every one of you, oh, good Lord, you know, you just can't make my life up. I've got it made. I really do. I appreciate all of you. Till the next time, good mechanics aren't expensive. They're priceless. See ya.

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2: But I am here to take your calls at 855-560-9900.
3: And now, here's Ronnie.
2: Hey. Let's get right to the phones. I want to go talk to Brian. Brian's from Jersey, and he's got history for us. Brian, and this is the 100-year anniversary about Route 66, right? Let's dive right into it. I know your your comments.
4: Pretty much right. And then coincidentally, the 250th of our great country.
2: Yep. Yep.
4: And I'm in the process of fulfilling my bucket list.
2: Yeah, where are you going?
4: I'm going to relocate down to Tennessee. But once I'm established down there, I want to still educate myself. Pennsylvania Turnpike, I have brochures of when they first opened that up. But the whole dynamic of transportation, Route 66 was supposed to be the continuation of the connection between the modern connection between the East and the West.
2: Right.
4: So I guess my question is not pertaining to a vehicle repair, but so much as your recommendations of where to visit, what to look for along the Route 66 pathway.
2: Burma shave signs. they say that the history of Route 66 is, or the charm of Route 66 is the history that it still holds. So let's define it, right? Route 66 started out in 1926. It's about 2,400 some odd miles. It goes from Chicago to Santa Monica. It was the first westward highway. This is a time before Route 80 existed, before Route 78 existed. There was no interstate highway system.
4: There was no interstate establishment.
2: Right.
4: That's right.
2: The interstate highway system, as I recall in my history, my understanding of history, was created in the 50s by Eisenhower when he created the interstate highway system. And do you know you probably do, but the reason behind the interstate highway system creation was to move military forces quickly from the East Coast to the West Coast and vice versa. They wanted to be able to have rapid transport in the case of an emergency.
4: Big time.
2: Right. And it's really staggering how fast they rolled out this interstate highway creation that we've got now, 80, 78, and so on. So up until that point, up until I think it was around 1955 or 54 when Eisenhower created this or designated this.
4: I was right there.
2: 66 was it. You got your kicks on Route 66, as the song says.
4: But it's still parallel to what they put in as far as bypasses.
2: Yep.
4: And there's little spots along the way, places of interest, must see, hidden treasures. And that's what I'm compelled to investigate.
2: And I think there are books written about it, and you can obviously the internet and everything else, but I think the charm in traveling 66 from my perspective, and I've only been on certain parts of it, is just it's the little things you bump into. Route 66 is kind of like being at a garage sale, and you sort of stumble along, and all of a sudden you find that one thing that you've been looking for your whole life, or you find that one little piece that you never knew existed, and all of a sudden there it is. Because Route 66 is one of the few places where you can step back in time and see America when we traveled a lot slower. And the world wasn't going by at 80 miles an hour because you couldn't. The road didn't support it. It was a very different time. Have you been on 66 at all, Brian? Say again?
4: Years and years and years ago. I haven't.
2: So I think Brian's cell phone is. Yeah, there he is.
4: Constantly sends me stuff from Albuquerque.
2: Right.
4: So it's that whole stop by, drive by, you make mention of automobile repairs. It's very similar to going into an automotive shop on one of those small towns, and you end up engaged in a conversation with a gentleman who knows the history of the entire world.
2: Right.
4: And that's what that kind of what should I expect?
2: Well,
4: once I get going.
2: You know, it makes you wonder. Sometimes I think you find small town America and you find people that you can talk to. You find people that know the history of the area. You find people that can explain some of these things to you. And you wonder if living in the quote unquote fast lane, as so many of us do, has tainted us. And as
4: well,
2: you know,
4: I was raised in New Jersey, so yeah. I know what the fast lane
2: right.
4: is.
2: You know what you know what the hustle and bustle is, right? And it's we miss a lot. And sometimes I think the best way to see it all is to slow down, and you can do that on Route 66.
4: Okay.
2: You know, the staggering thing about 66 is it was decommissioned, I think, around 85 or 95. I forget now. It's been a while. And, you know, they talk about how they broke it up in segments. It was a federal highway at one point, and it had federal highway designation and funding to help support it and keep it going. And the amazing stories behind 66 is how many towns just withered away and disappeared as a result of it, you know, no longer being there. Somewhere in the studio I'm in right now, I've got a book, the Sign by the Side of the Road, and it talked about Burmashave. And, you know, Burmashave signs.
4: Sure.
2: Yeah.
4: Right.
2: You know, and I have it somewhere. I'm almost tempted to get up in the middle of a live broadcast and go find it, because I could read it to you guys. It's just it's crazy. Some
4: he
2: of the things
4: conjure up. It's just the mere mention of that conjures up the memory of your audience of what it brings back so many just joyous memories. I guess that's the best way I can describe it. Growing up and understanding what that era was like. And that's what I want to. I don't want to see a giant ball of yarn. I want to just kind of like see what it was like in the age of development.
2: Yep. Oh, here it is. You know, I just found it. Thank you for that, Brian. You allowed me to get up and walk around the studio. It's almost like we planned this, brother. The verse by the side of the road by Frank Rosom Jr. At Burmashave was an advertising campaign, and a lot of those signs were on Route 66. You know, things like his face was loved by just his mother. He Burmashaved, and now, oh brother, you know, his beard was long and strong and tough. He lost his chicken in the rough Burmashave. Can you say that? I guess you can. So
4: I guess you can shave your chicken with Burmashave.
2: I guess, you know, it's the things we did on Route 66. So and then of course
5: there was off the air. Ron, I was telling Brian, I've traveled a good portion of Route 66 through Arizona, and there's stuff you don't see in books. I mean, you see these old abandoned gas stations. You just see the this amazing scenery, and what's really amazing to someone here from the East Coast is stopping into the gas station to buy a soda, and here comes a guy with the cowboy boots and the chaps and two guns and holsters on either side, and he walks into the store, and it's like, whoa.
2: Well, yeah, because it's real, guys. You know, this is real America. This is real small world America. And it's, you know, and I think I would encourage everybody, if you can still find it, I'm sure it's out on YouTube. I'm sure it exists in some place in our digital world. Go find the old TV show with Martin Milner, Route 66, where they drove around in the Corvette.
4: What year is that? It was a 63 Corvette, wasn't it?
2: Yeah, I think it was a 63. I think the show was created, I'm going to say, 1960.
4: Yeah,
2: so I think it was older than 63. I think it was a 60 Corvette or a 59 Vet. Todd and Buzz. Remember Todd and Buzz?
4: That's what I'm planning on doing, is just stopping from town to town and spending a week here or a week there, just like they did. And learn to understand what that community was like.
2: As a matter of fact, a little bit of Route 66 TV show trivia. Martin Milner, who played Todd, later went on to star in what TV show, and it made him a household name.
4: Well, that was the motorcycle.
2: No, Adam 12.
4: Adam 12.
2: Right?
4: No.
2: Yeah.
4: He was an Adam 12.
2: Yeah, he was an Adam 12. Martin Milner was an Adam 12. I'll tell you another piece about Adam 12, because I'm just a fountain of useless information. If you ever watch, and then I got to go. If you ever, got to get back to a car show. If you ever watch The Sands of Iwo Jima with John Wayne, 1949?
4: Sure.
2: Martin Milner is in Sands of Iwo Jima.
4: Martin Milner was a figure in a lot of those cinematography.
2: Yep.
4: That's right.
2: He was one of those, he was that young face fresh in Hollywood that went on to start him in Route 66 and won Adam 12, Adam 12. So,
4: Listen, I want you to know that I am a consistent listener to your show, and you have confirmed to me that maintaining vehicles is still the milestone of Americana. I had a 55 Buick Special, and I had that, and I started tuning in to listening to you. And how to repair certain things these days, it's beyond my comprehension.
2: Yeah, it's
4: working on an old car like that, easy as peas.
2: We had two fellas stop by the shop the other day. I'll tell you this real quick. We had two guys stop by the shop the other day, 66 Mustang convertible. And normally I don't go outside. Normally I don't go up to the front because, you know, when it just all pandemonium breaks loose. And, you know, I diagnosed the miss on number two cylinder in about 3.5 minutes because I went through this, and this. Okay, it's dead on number two. Next. You know, its cars are just so much easier and so different. And that's probably a much longer conversation that I don't have time at this moment.
4: My first car was a 66 Dodge Dart.
2: Right. Oh,
4: and,
2: yeah.
4: Just easy as anything to work on.
2: What we've created. Well, Brian, I got to go. I appreciate the conversation, brother.
4: Thank you so much.
2: You're very welcome. Right. Enjoy your travels on Route 66. I'm Ron Ananian, the Car Doctor. We are back right after this.

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1: 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Now, back to Ron.
2: Well, you know, a little bit of a, you know, fun look down Route 66, okay? It's and what you have to realize is, you know, there was no interstate highway system. That was it. To go west, you had to go to Chicago and leave from there. All right. That was it. That was the jumping off point. Well, you know, it often makes me think. I'll tell you what gets me before we go back to the phones. When I go to Pittsburgh to visit family, right, I'll go out. I'll go down 78 out through, I think it's 87, and I pick up the Pennsylvania Pike down a little bit past Carlisle. Well, once you're on the Pennsylvania Pike, it's long and flat all the way to Ohio. So you can just make that whole run. But you could also leave New Jersey on Route 22 out of Union, New Jersey, and go Route 22 west the entire way, and it's traffic lights and small towns. Well, not small towns anymore, but the Route 22 in New Jersey becomes Route 22 in Pennsylvania, and then I think it stops at the Ohio border. I don't know that it goes further than that, because I think I've seen the end of Route 22. There's a point where you have to go north or south, and it becomes the Pennsylvania Pike extension of 66. So just kind of interesting. It's crazy. But, yeah, it's hard to imagine a country without interstate highways. But, boy, we had it, and we had it big time. Let's go over to Ed, upstate New York, 22 Honda CRV and some problems with the steering. Ed, how can I steer you in the right direction? Yuck.
3: How you doing, Ron?
2: I'm good, sir. What's going on?
3: Hey, 2022 CRV EX.
2: Right.
3: I've got an issue with the steering wheel locking or sticking, I guess, in place. Doesn't come back naturally, especially on a left-hand turn more than the right. I noticed that they do have a recall on that. It's the 24V744
2: right.
3: Recall report.
2: Right.
3: It's my wife's car. I barely drive it. We brought it back to the dealer. They took it for a test drive. They said they could not duplicate the issue. But the funny thing is there, we picked it up and drove it home, and it was absolutely perfect. There was no sticking, no nothing. It was like that for months. And about two or three months ago, it started again.
2: How many miles were on this, Ed?
3: Right now, there's almost 58,000. I bought it, and there was just over 35,000 when I bought it.
2: Is it a CPO car?
3: I'm not sure what that is.
2: CPO is certified pre-owned. Was it a certified car?
3: No, it was not.
2: Okay.
3: No.
2: And you bought it from a Honda dealer?
3: Yes, I did.
2: Is this your first Honda, or is it one of many?
3: Second Honda. We had a 2016 CRV.
2: Okay. So there's a couple of bulletins I'm aware of, 22-011, which is 22-011 talks about a steering gearbox malfunction. That's the actual campaign that they're doing. Because first it was a campaign, then it became a recall.
3: Yes.
2: So 22-011 was the campaign notice. 24-011 was the, hey, we think we've got a problem and it affects 21 through 22 CRVs and so on. And for all I know, it's gone on to other model years. This is an electronic steering rack. They they claim the problem is that the electric motor. So imagine you're running the, you're running the blender in the kitchen.
3: Yep.
2: And all of a sudden, the armature overheats and the motor stops. mid-blend.
3: Gotcha.
2: And then all of a sudden, it picks back up again.
3: Sure.
2: You know, I started today's show in the previous hour talking about how if you wait long enough, people and companies will show you who they are.
3: They've
2: got a problem, brother. And, you know, here's a perfect example. And, you know, I often say to myself, thank God car manufacturers are so stupid, because otherwise I'd be out of business, all right, as a repair shop. Because they have the ability to command the market, and they don't. They just don't. They keep saying stupid, dumb things. Well, you know, Ed, if it was a problem we could detect. Listen, you generated multiple bulletins. You've generated a campaign. You've got a recall going on. Stop thinking with your checkbook. Start thinking with common sense and logic.
3: Yeah, unreal.
2: And this has to be your argument. Because, you know, listen, you know, Honda corporate. I bought one and then I was dumb enough to buy another one. And this is the way I'm being treated. I don't understand. So unless you want me to go buy a Toyota and never think about your car company again and prevent my kids from ever buying one, can't you help me on a known problem? Can't you have some consideration for what I'm going through? You know, you guys, you want me to make the call? Get them on the line. Let's go. You know, sometimes.
3: Yeah, no, I agree with you. Sure. I'm going to give them a call and I'm going to raise a little hell there.
2: You know, it's you got to remember, and I say this time and time again, for them to generate bulletins, campaigns, recalls, does it really have to be based on, you know, I've got to see and feel the condition? And this is the part I don't understand. This is where I think car companies think too much with their head and trying to be cold and discerning when they don't think with their heart. Make the customer happy, because I guarantee you if they turn around and go, Ed, you know what? We can't experience the problem, but we've got 50,000 other cars out there doing it. We're going to take care of it for you. You would come back and buy Hondas till the day you died. And that's the reality. Ed, if you need more, I'm here, brother. Good luck, and let us know how it works out. I'm Ron Ananian, the Car Doctor. I'll be back right after this.

0: They're starting to sound a little dehydrated, Tom. I don't think the band's getting enough water. A little bit of hard rock in there, no? We'll have to give them some more time.
1: Well, yeah, a little bit of water and turn up the air conditioning a little bit. They'll be happy.
0: I don't want to make them too happy, so they might come back next week. Let's go over to Joe in Michigan and see what's going on, 07 Saturn. Joe, how are you?
2: Yeah, hey, Ron.
0: Yes, sir.
2: How's it going? I love your show, man.
0: Thank you, sir. Well, listen, let me start with the first caveat. This is a Saturn?
2: Yes, so we're Saturn Ion 2.2.
0: Right, so we're talking about an obsolete, bankrupt, out-of-business car company, just so we're clear. I think they're good cars.
2: Yes, I know.
0: I think they're good cars. I had a very dear friend, worked on them. We used to talk about them all the time. They were great. But you know what? Finding parts for this thing, you might find a unicorn before you do. So let's.
2: I think you're 100% right on that.
0: Right. So having said that, hi, Joe. How can I help you with your Saturn Ion today? That glorious, wonderful. You know, every time I see it, and I got to jump out of this for a second. Every time I get a Saturn question, I think back to the car show. I did the New York City car show at Jacob Javits in 2008. And I remember it was 2007, so the 2008s were coming out. And I remember that convertible. Remember that two-seater convertible they had, the whatever the heck it was?
2: Sky.
0: The Sky, right, yeah. And I remember sitting in it with the big GM executive, and he kept telling me about what a glorious future Saturn had. And, you know, the car of the future was here today. And you know, and look at how we're growing. And, you know, here we are almost 20 years later. They've been dead for the past, you know, 19 years. So I
2: know.
0: You know, it's tragic.
2: But it's been so good to me, Ron.
0: Nah, Joe, listen.
2: I need to let it go.
0: I get it. So what's going on with your obsolete, unrepairable, no parts available automobile, sir? How can I help?
2: The anti-theft system shut the car completely down.
0: Now, this is kind of a misnomer, right? Like, who's going to really want to steal a 19-year-old Saturn that you can't get parts for?
2: Exactly.
0: Right. You know, I've often said anti-theft systems should expire after 12 years. They should automatically clear themselves. So as far as I'm concerned, you can leave the key in the ignition. Nobody will take the darn thing. It wouldn't matter. And wheel locks should be taken off a car after it's 6 years old, because by then they've corroded and they won't come off. Either that or you've lost the key. And that applies to all cars.
2: I agree.
0: So anyway,
2: I agree.
0: You've got an anti-theft issue. You're aware of the commonality. Yeah, do you have the fault code? Do you have the 2957 fault code?
2: I don't know. I don't know what the code is, Ron. No, I don't.
0: Okay, have you scanned it?
2: I can't take it anywhere.
0: Have you scanned it?
2: I can't take it anywhere.
0: Nobody will work on it. Nobody's got the technology, right?
2: Well, like I said, I have to have it towed. I can't drive it anywhere.
0: All right.
2: So, do this.
0: Do you have a regular mechanic, Joe?
2: Yeah.
0: Okay.
2: Yeah.
0: Go talk to your mechanic. Tell him, hey, listen, the car won't start. I believe it's anti-theft because the light's flashing, right? I assume the light's flashing on the dashboard?
2: Yes.
0: Okay.
2: Yes.
0: If it has a B as in Baker 2957 fault code or 2960, all right, one of those two, it's likely related to the ignition switch. All right, or that it lost track of the key. The way this works is there's a resistance value between the key and the ignition switch that the body module will see. When it sees a correct resistance value or signal from the switch, it says, hey, it's Joe. It's really his key. It's not some guy turning the tumblers with a screwdriver, right? And we want to let the car start.
2: Hold on, Ron. Let me stop you there. I did change the electronic ignition switch.
0: Okay. Did you do a relearn?
2: I did a relearn. I done it 10 minutes, and then 10 minutes, but I'm thinking I opened the door and I don't think I done it correctly, Ron.
0: Well, wait a minute now, Joe. What prompted you to put an ignition switch in the car? Did you wake up one morning and said it's Tuesday, it must be time to change the switch?
2: Well, no. I was just doing some research on my own, Ron. Like, you know, going online and, you know, asking AI, you know, telling him the problems I'm having. And, I mean, I guess I just took it upon myself to change it.
0: Okay. So, you know, did you clear whatever fault codes were in there? No.
2: No. Okay. I did unhook the battery, but
0: no,
2: I didn't.
0: Joe? Joe.
2: Yes. I don't want to hear it, Ron.
0: Joe, it's time to put the wrench down and step away from the car. Joe, you're making this worse. So let's do this. All right. Do you like working on your car?
2: Well, yeah. Okay.
0: Let's what the heck? Let's spend $500. Let's go buy a scan tool. And there's enough stuff used on eBay. Let's get something that will read fault codes. You're working on it. In all seriousness, you're working on an antique, right? Now you want to make sure you get something that will read year, make, model, not just OBD2.
2: Okay.
0: You probably I don't believe this fault code will appear in OBD2 because it's not necessarily an emissions related fault. So we want to get something that has the capability to read year, make, model. All right.
2: Yep. I've heard you say that before.
0: Yep. Go take a look at, who was I talking to the other day? He claims he's got the next scan tool for the next generation. Go take a look at X-Tool. All right? I've heard some good things about X-Tool, it. I've been reading about it. X-Tool. Just go Google search X-Tool. They've got some DIY stuff at an affordable level. And see what that does for you. All right? And get a, let's see, what fault code is in here? And then, since you've already changed the ignition switch, if you get a 2960 or a 2957... clear the code and go through your relearn again. Maybe that fixes it. In the end, and I want to close it here. In the end, all right, if you can't duplicate the problem or you can't fix this by normal hook and crook and you're looking for a part, back in the day, we would take GM models and we would bypass the anti-theft. How would we do that? We would find
2: that too, Ron.
0: Yeah, we would find the two data lines that feed the body module, the resistance value. We'd go down. This is back in the day when Radio Shack existed. You can go with the Tom Ray's basement. I'm sure Tom's got resistors of all types and shapes, and create a resistance value, plug it in across the wires, solder it in place under the dashboard, and bypass the theft system completely. Now, the downside to that is somebody could come along with a screwdriver, stick it in your lock cylinder, and steal your car. Of course, I don't think that's happening anytime soon.
2: Then again, who's going to want to steal that, Ron?
0: Well, there you go. See, and that's back to the point of our original conversation, Joe. There should be a timer on anti-theft systems that, brother set me free. So you got some homework to do, Joe. All right?
2: Okay.
0: Go take care of it. You call me and you be smart now. You do the right thing.
2: Okay. Hey, Ron, one more thing real quick,
0: Real quick.
2: Okay, check this out. My 2025 brand new Chevy Trax, the display is upside down.
0: Hang on a
2: second. Have you seen her?
0: Wait a minute. Hang on a second, Joe. I'm going to come back. We're going to come back to this because now you've got me confused. While you're driving a Saturn, you got a brand new car in the driveway. This has to be a story. Joe, I love you. 855-560-9900. We'll be back to talk to Joe right after this. I'm Ron Ananian, the car doctor.

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0: Joe in Michigan. Are you still there?
1: Yes, I am, Ryan. I'm here.
0: Joe, why are we driving a 2007 Saturn? Well, why are we trying to drive a 2007 Saturn when we've got a one-year-old Chevy whatever in the driveway? And it's nice to see you're really a GM man. Did you work at the plant? You must have.
1: Yes, I do.
0: Yeah.
1: Yes, I do.
0: You still do?
1: Yes, yes.
0: What do you build?
1: We build the Traverse, the Enclave, and the Acadia.
0: Yeah, how long have you been at GM?
1: 8 years.
0: Yeah.
1: Not long.
0: Not long.
1: Oh. I was a late starter. I'm 56.
0: Is it fascinating, Joe?
1: Oh, yeah. Hell yeah.
0: Oh, yeah. Right?
1: I can't stop looking at them robots.
0: Right. It's staggering how they put cars together today, isn't it?
1: Yes.
0: Yeah.
1: Yes.
0: Yeah.
1: One thing I don't like, Ron, is I look at the side of the part bins, and Ron, you would not believe where all these parts are coming from. Mexico, Canada, Korea, all over the world. And I'm like, what happened? Like in the 70s, we had all these GM plants around here and we built our own parts.
0: Right. Well, this is a much bigger conversation than the time we have, but I agree 100%. Listen, I'm a North Jersey boy. I remember when GM's main warehouse was in Englewood, New Jersey. And, you know, everything was here. I'll tell you what.
1: Right.
0: In my next life, I want to go work at a GM assembly plant because I am a GM guy from way back. And it's crazy stuff. So real quick, ask me your Chevy Trax question.
1: Ron, the display is upside down.
0: What do you mean? It's an inverted display, almost like the screen is upside down, but it's not?
1: Yes.
0: Okay.
1: No, it's upside down, but it really is upside down.
0: It wasn't always like that.
1: No.
0: Right.
1: No.
0: Right.
1: And I've been to four Chevy dealerships. They've never seen it. And I was like, okay, am I the only one that has this problem?
0: Well, I'm confused.
1: I mean,
0: this is a one-year-old car.
1: Yes.
0: And how many and how many miles are on it?
1: I think like 8,000.
0: So why aren't we taking? Wait a minute. Time out. Why aren't we taking the display? Why aren't we taking the control unit out and sending it out to a GM rebuild center and have them test it?
1: I'm in the process, Ron, of taking it in, but they have to keep it. And I've been trying to get this Saturn going. And
0: now it makes sense. Okay, it makes sense. All right. Joe, I knew there was an answer. I knew there was an answer that would make sense down here somewhere at the heart of this. So I'll tell you what, Joe.
1: Right.
0: Joe, stay on the line. Give Tom your information.
1: Okay.
0: I want to send you out a Car Doctor T-shirt.
1: Okay.
0: But here's the caveat. All right.
1: Oh my God! Awesome.
0: Can you wear anything you want to work?
1: Oh yeah!
0: All right, I want a picture of you on the assembly line in my Car Doctor T-shirt. We're going to put it up on the Facebook page. I think that'd be cool. So give us a good picture.
1: Oh my God.
0: Give us a good picture of putting something really crazy together. All right, Joe.
1: Oh heck yeah!
0: All right,
1: definitely.
0: So stay on the line. Let Tom get your information. It's fun talking to you. You be well, Joe.
1: Okay. All right. Thanks so much, Ron.
0: You're welcome, Joe. Be well. You know what? I tell you what, I want to go take a tour of a GM assembly plant. I think that would be the craziest thing. I keep thinking I should have. I probably couldn't do it anymore, but I had a friend from high school who was a mid-level engineer for GM, and he always said, hey, GM knows who you are. We want to come out to the Heritage Center. We'll take you behind the scenes. I would have gone, but the problem is I would have had to get a bigger garage after I came home because I try to buy a few things while I was out there. You know, look at that. That Chevy's got a scratch in the fender. No, it doesn't. Yes, it does. Okay, I'll take it. Half price. I'm Ron Ananian, the Car Doctor. I'll be back right after this.

0: My gosh. You know what? Maybe it's not too late for me. Maybe I could go work in a GM assembly plant. Joe did it at 56. I could probably got another 10, 12 years to go. I want to talk about batteries to close out the show today real quick if I can. You know, the battery is so misunderstood. And we've had a couple of calls today, and we had a couple of calls in the previous hour talking about batteries. And it's really the truth. You know, it's the battery is so misunderstood. It's not the engine. It's not the transmission. It's not the computers. It's the battery. And I understand that because, you know, we all grew up in a time when batteries did one thing. It started the car. You turned the key, the engine cranked, off you went. The battery got weak, you noticed it. The engine turned over slower and slower until one cold morning, it wouldn't start. Simple, right? Yeah, today, not so much. You know, the average vehicle computer needs a minimum of 10 volts on a consistent basis to operate. That's its minimum operating voltage. Some of them will tolerate down to 9.5 volts, but below 9.5, nothing happens. All right, you might as well just unplug the computer. It's not going to start. And we've seen more than a few vehicles, marginal issues, problems where it's, hey, my car doesn't start. It's not a cold day. It's not a warm day. It just seems to crank funny if it cranks at all, and then it'll stop cranking, and I'll get nothing. And a lot of times, it's the battery, and every time when it's the battery, that battery is over 3 years old, maybe four. So, you know, you've got to start to think about that, because checking the battery, you usually find out it's a marginal state of charge. It's a failing capacity test. If you were a runner, your lungs, you know, can't absorb any more oxygen. You're just worn out. You know, every vehicle counts on that battery. It's the foundation for everything your vehicle does. Every computer module, every sensor, every network on that car. And cars today have 3, 4, 5 different communication networks. That camera that we all hated at first and now love, that radar unit up front that keeps us straight on the road, the safety system, they're all dependent on one thing. In order to start up the Enterprise, Captain Kirk always had to have a good battery. And it without that starter battery, it was just, you know, Spock and Scotty had to get out and push start it. And, you know, that can't really happen on the road. Couldn't happen in space either, actually. The battery is the heart of the system. And just like your heart, when it starts to weaken, strange things happen. So think about it. You know, maybe your transmission's shifting funny. Maybe the radio reboots. Maybe the blind spot mirrors don't work anymore. Maybe you get warning lights, but you don't know why. Think about the battery. Like I said, talk to your mechanic. 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But batteries really are the heart of today's car. I'm Ron Ananian and the Car Doctor. The mechanics aren't expensive. They're priceless. 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
1: And they don't supposed to keep in this bit, and the water ain't gonna lie. It's like, yeah, yeah, yeah, okay, okay, yeah.

As a kid, Fly Anakin would blast his speakers out the window into the street and play songs that he thought his older brother and friends needed to hear, which sounds a heck of a lot like radio to me. That's Fly Anakin's Bloodletting, featuring Quell Chris and Domo Genesis from the Forever Dream Night Shift album on the mainstream. Nyawis Kanagagwego, Brett Mabinik Gyalso, Gaut Nawondi, and Dwasawe, Ongwenyo, and Geet Chocheto, Aga Jengwa, Gaut Nigoyo, Tiawanzagwego, Nangan, Wanisa Date, Hante Wanisa Gay, Hante Wasonda Gay Ko, Haitkwa, Otnot Ne Daniel, I give you the utmost thanks for spending a little bit of time with me here. I hope there are good minds everywhere, every day, every night, and all the time in between. I'm Brett Mabey, and as we get going with the tunes, one from Lance Ferguson. Later on, a transcontinental album featuring the amazing Delbert Anderson, the acclaimed Annette Trumpeter. Also, the latest from Whitney Tye. One from Jace Martin that will be getting into the rotation, the founder of the Darren Ross Agency. He's a hard-working entrepreneur and a producer who has also written for other artists that we've gotten into the mainstream rotation this week. Right now, we're going to kick things off with the French band the Limignanas and their Je M'en Vais. Recorded live at Bolberg. For your consideration and approval, enjoy this June 19th release and let me know what you think about it. You're listening to the mainstream.

Lance Ferguson's Los Alamitos Latin Funk Love Song. Say that 10 times fast. 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We also got a Limonana's track into the rotation for the first time. And as I was mentioning, I want to hear from you. 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Jossie Ross before this hour is through. Looking ahead, music from the Saints, Chinese American Bear, and Rick Hromadka. It's the Dat in a transcontinental album, the one and only Kindred Spirits, a Navajo South African story. Teaming up with Kayamang Zulo and Noel C. Mitswaini. Turn it up with Why Are You So Silent? I'll be right back on the mainstream.

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Basjwengula. Basthengisa. Basbulala. Why are you so silent? With no shackle around your wrist. With no shambok to kill your will. With no muffler to restrain your voice.

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1: These boys have been rocking down the show here tonight. And Gary Hush and I.

0: I've eyed the irises of men with viruses packed in blankets, staring blankly at my cold, shaking grandparents, blatantly faking benevolence.
1: Here,
0: you must take these. The Lord wishes to save you. And it'd be the height of sacrilege and blasphemy if you simply disregarded what he gave you. My grandpa grabbed the blanket suspiciously, but it was freezing cold this particular season. And although they had heard stories, myths about white killers, they had no particular reason to doubt these religious men dressed in black who talked about Jesus, Jesus. My grandpa told me that since these men have these warm blankets and this frigid cold, this Jesus must be good. My eyes have seen the result of this decision. To accept these gifted blankets that these men offered as a symbol of their religion. Days later, chills, a rash, and a fever that obscured my grandma's vision. And when my grandpa started to vomit, he told me to leave the village. Run as fast as you can. Don't hesitate or wait. There's a spirit in these blankets. There's evil in the wool. All our people who have touched him. He trailed off, eyes full of blood, steam rising from his head. I turned around to run. This Jesus must have got him. I ran to the next village, wool blankets over dead flesh, frozen red blood out their eyes, steaming vomit still fresh, and I'm freezing, but I can't touch the blankets because Jesus is still upset with my people. Therefore, I must ignore the wet, biting, freezing cold on my feet, pretend the bitter wind does not exist, find a fire somewhere because maybe the fire can resist Jesus' blankets. But I don't find the fire. Only more blankets on cold flesh. And I'm so cold, so I have to grab one. These woolen messengers of death that seem to have killed all the natives because it's so cold, so I pull it closer to my chest and it feels so good for a moment. I fall asleep watching my breath.

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2: 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The Saints are coming up before too long. We're going to kick things off in an indie kind of way with Rick Hromadka. The LA-based singer-songwriter is best known as the lead singer and guitarist of Maple Mars, a long-running LA psych pop band. He's also a 3-time Emmy Award-winning sound designer with credits on TV including Breaker High, Sweet Valley High, and Power Rangers. Turn it up with his track My Son from Are You Magical? And don't go anywhere. Plenty more great music on this year.

Hi, this is Olivier Loridan of Châteauroux in France, and you're listening Native Voice One, Native American Radio Network. If

Whitney Tye's Glow from her American Wasteland. Earlier, we heard The Saints' Judas from Long March Through the Jazz Age. Chinese American Bears Turn Up the Radio from Dim Sum and Then Some. And it was Rick Hromadka's My Son from his latest full-length album, released on Big Stir Records. It's Are You Magical, a release that you ought to check out. As always, thank you so much for spending some time with me. Welcoming you back anytime as I broadcast 7 days a week, 3 hours a day. Tell your friends and family, because the more the merrier. And I've said this often, but for the longest time, music was specifically a communal experience. And I do believe that while it's incredible to get lost in a world of music all on our own and our personal devices, I love bringing some of that spirit back into music. And as always, the more the merrier. Tell your friends and family, and join me again here soon on the mainstream. Kate Victor, Tom Misch, one from Prince and his legendary vaults. But right now, we're heading on up to Ganyangeha territory with Jace Martin, the talented Mohawk singer-songwriter who just put out another new single on June 9th. Be on the lookout for Sunrise anywhere you can acquire fine music. For your consideration and approval, enjoy, be good to yourself and each other, and be good or be good at it on the mainstream. Through the

The Brooklyn-born rapper, producer, multi-instrumentalist, and visual artist, best known as the sonic mastermind behind Flatbush Zombies. It's Eric the Architect, and no doubt, I'm in love here on the mainstream. Nyawes kena kagwego, gout na wandi, and dwasawa, ongwenyo, and kicho chato. Nyawes kena haitgwa, agajingwa, gout ni goyo, te yawanza kwego, nangan wani sedate. I'm thankful you're well, and I hope there are good minds everywhere. You're invited to come along for this musical ride, as we'll be enjoying tracks from all across the globe as we take on the challenge of reimagining a mainstream music scene. It should happen on public radio, and you know what? We're putting the community back into community radio, one great song, one great listener, and one great artist at a time. And that has me looking right at you. If there are people that you think ought to be on the mainstream, stick around for more details as to how you can get recommendations in. And as always, if you're a professional singer-songwriter, I want to hear from you as well. We'll continue on with the hour, though, with music from husband and wife duo, The Johnnies. Also, Odessa and Yellow House, and our first of two new additions in the rotation come from Caroline Rose. Yip Yip Yow is her new old punk bright garage pop single. It's the first official single released on Suck Records, her new independent label. For your consideration and approval,

The Stevie Solis remix of the Johnnies' Leather and Feathers on the Mainstream. We also heard Odessa and Yellow House's collaboration Heavier from the EP Flaws in Our Design, going back to 2023, one of the earlier introductions into the Mainstream library. And for the first time, we heard Caroline Rose's Yip Yip Yow. I have another new song to be getting into the library, so stick around for one from Suki Waterhouse. In fact, her latest is going to help us kick off the second half. We are almost at the halfway point, but before going any further, a friendly reminder that if you're a professional singer-songwriter, I always want to hear from you. 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Or if you're feeling extra adventurous, head on over to the website for details as to how to submit music physically to get them into the library. Once again, we'll be hearing from Take 4 before this hour is through. Also, Inuit singer Joey Noyuk. Before going any further, it's Cleo Soul, the talented vocalist of Salt, the anonymous UK collective that's released 11 albums to date with no promotion, no interviews, and almost no live appearances. There are plenty of ways to make it in the music world these days, and it's Cleo Soul's Life Will Be From Gold on the Mainstream.

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1: 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If you're just now joining the listening party, I'm Brett Mabee, and if you're tuning in for the first time, boy, am I excited for you. As we take the challenge of reimagining a mainstream music scene, we also make sure we shine a light on the hardworking and underrepresented indigenous artists of Turtle Island. I'll join you again after one from Wilco, going out to my friend Jim. Right now, though, turn it up with Suki Waterhouse, this new addition into the mainstream rotation. This is a part of the full rollout for Suki's third studio album, Loveland. It's When I Get Drunk that we are introducing into the rotation right about now, the mainstream.

Echoes Hot Sun from the Hot Sun Cool Shroud EP on your new favorite show. We also heard Sebastian Gaskin's Ghost, Fantastic Negrito's Crooked Road, and it was Suki Waterhouse with When I Get Drunk, the latest from her and a part of her third studio album, Loveland. Thank you for tuning in today, and you're welcome back sooner than later. I broadcast 7 days a week, so there's a good chance you can catch me again on your favorite local airwaves. But if you're just not getting enough there, have your station of choice. 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And if you want to check out this and a whole lot more in the Full Moon Radio, head on over to mainstreamradio.net. There's a lot of information about the many projects associated with Turtle Island Tunes, Full Moon Radio, LLC, the parent company of the Mainstream, Gyno, and the Full Moon Radio itself. Big Frida, and one from Innistate, featuring recent Gyno guest, Artson. But right now, it's a recent addition from the one and only Doc Native, the talented Seminole MC based out of Hollywood, Florida. He quite often collaborates with his brother Spencer, but right now it's a great solo track. As he's locked in, I hope you're locked in too. Be good to yourself and keep on keeping on with the Mainstream.

On June 22nd, the Journal Record named Muscogee Creek member Joy Harjo to its Native American Leaders 2026 list. Add that to her list of accolades that include her historic role as the 23rd U.S. Poet Laureate. She's also the author of over 12 books of poetry, 7 award-winning music albums, the latest of which is a collaboration with jazz legend Esperanza Spalding. In fact, from Insomnia and 7 Steps to Grace, it's Stomp All Night, today on the Mainstream. I'm Brett Mabee, and as always, I hope there are good minds everywhere across our beautiful Mother Earth today. We need all the good vibes we can get, and I trust that might be one of the reasons that you're here, which has me looking at tunes from Anishinaabe singer Leonard Sumner. We'll also hear from Grace Potter, one from Abibio Sound Machine, and Sober Junkie with Isaac Toniscat. Our first tune of this block comes from a band who started making music together as students in school still. Throughout the years, Animal Collective has had great success both as a group and as individuals. From their 2023 single, Soul Capture, turn it up and sing along, and I'll be right back before you know it. Be good to yourself and keep on keeping on with the Mainstream.

Stretch your soul. Well, ain't that the goal? To grow, to rewrite the code, to become greater than the latest version of yourself, to magically find a way to do more, to somehow climb beyond your limits, to start again in the midst of thinking you were finished. That blemish is merely evidence that you ain't done. Your light is as bright as a thousand suns. This is a beautiful beginning, a righteous reminder that the joy in your story is never ending. We're forever bending, blending, patience with endurance. Our connection to what's ancient is our insurance. The sweet laughs in our lives are our assurance. And we gon' be alright. Don't lose your fight. Don't lose your light. What's too heavy to hold, don't be afraid to let go. Let your love become so confident that it's immeasurable. Push your

saw. Zoe and Tall Black Guys, a beauty dance, Stretch Your Soul, from the Expansions album, a spring 2026 edition into the rotation. We also heard Animal Collective's Soul Capture that got us into that somewhat jazzy set anyway. I'm your host, Brett Mabee, and it's good to have you here. If you're a new listener to the show, I'm excited for you to fall in love with tracks that'll keep you coming back for more. One of the greatest compliments that I could ever receive about the mainstream, and I get it somewhat often anyway, is that it reminds listeners of a more exciting time in radio when things weren't so predictable, but yet still offered great surprises. Danita Large and her take on an Iron Maiden classic. We'll also be hearing from Bree Kennedy, Jordan Rakai, and even one from Daphne Parker Powell. As we wind down this first 30 minutes, Grace Potter, and this one from Jeremy Albino, a Canadian roots singer-songwriter blending folk, blues, and early rock and roll into a refreshing sound. It's I Don't Mind Waiting from Our Time in the Sun. Right here on the mainstream. You ought to sing along with this kind of song on the mainstream.

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And there's a whole lot more to check out on the Soy Caught with

Hot. So again, head on over to mainstreamradio.net. And don't forget, if you're a singer-songwriter, I always have an open invitation for you to send me your professionally recorded tracks to BRETT at mainstreamradio.net. I prefer high-quality MP3, but the most important thing to remember is that you just got to get them in. There's a wide assortment of songs as we reimagine a mainstream music scene, so there's a good chance your music will find a home here on the mainstream. I'll join you again one last time after the Sober Junkie and Isaac Tonisket. As we get going with this block, it's a singer-songwriter from Aotearoa, the Maori singer-songwriter Jordan Rakai. From his 2024 The Loop, enjoy Friend or Foe, and don't touch that dial. There's plenty more great music on the mainstream. If a-

Sober Junkie and Isaac Toniscat, and Please Let Go, today on the Mainstream. We also heard Leonard Sumner's Minna Pamatsuwin, Bree Kennedy's Grassroots single, and Jordan Rakai's Friend or Foe from his The Loop. It's good to have you here, and sadly, as our time just about is at an end, I cordially invite you back for another hour of fun music. Check your local listings for the times and ways you can dial into the Mainstream with Brett Mabee, or head on over to nv1.org, the full website for all things Native Voice One, Native American Radio Network. Daphne Parker Powell, and this one from a Vibeo sound machine, helping to wind our time together. 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

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And happiness was in me. I shed tears for my forefathers, my children, and for you. 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
1: Bridget Calls Me Baby broke out of the Chicago indie rock scene with comparisons to the Smiths, while frontman Wes Levins was being compared to Roy Orbison. It makes for one heck of a first impression. On their sophomore album, Irreversible, the band aims to show off just as much substance as style. Recorded mostly live, capturing that energy they've built up on the road, Levin says this record is their most open and vulnerable yet. Coming up, a mini concert with Bridget Calls Me Baby, recorded live in studio. And later in the hour, the best dressed duo at this year's World Cup.

0: We've got a fashion dispatch for you, along with plenty of music. I'm Kaleo. This is World Cafe.
1: I was spending some time on the advice subreddit earlier, and someone had a big question. How do you ask for flowers without asking for flowers? Someone had an answer. Hey, if you want flowers, buy yourself flowers. If that's not an option, just play this song for the person you want to get you flowers. It's Kathleen Edwards.

from NPR. This is World Cafe. Hey, I'm Kaleo. Today, we welcome back Chicago's Bridget Calls Me Baby. Their sophomore album, Irreversible, arrived this past March, and it's a more immediate and vulnerable affair. For one, the record was mostly recorded live. It's the group flexing their extensive touring muscles. And then you've got frontman Wes Levins, who says these songs are his most honest yet, reflecting a point where he no longer feels the need to hold anything back. Our mini concert with Bridget Calls Me Baby kicks off with a new song from Irreversible. Here's Slumber Party, taped live in studio on World Cafe.

0: That is Bridget Calls Me Baby, Chicago indie rock band taped live in studio. The song, These Acts of Which We're Designed. It is from their sophomore album, Irreversible. Huge thanks to Bridget Calls Me Baby. We're back in a minute with more World Cafe.
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0: 89.5 KSKO. Welcome back. It's World Cafe. I'm Kaleo, and Depeche Mode attended the World Cup here in the United States. Dave Gahan and Martin Gore showed up to watch the England match against DR Congo. Provided quite the sight, seeing a sea of red and blue, and then dead center, two guys all dressed in black. But hey, that's why they're Depeche Mode, and we're not. Try walking in their shoes.

You know, maybe when Bruce was younger, he would actually go out and race in the street. These days, he'd just tell a really great story about that one time he thought about drag racing. You know, he didn't want to lose his NHRA membership. Bruce Springsteen, Racing in the Streets from 1978's Darkness on the Edge of Town. We're back in a minute with a few more songs to wrap this sucker up here on World Cafe.

You're listening to World Cafe, and Nicole Atkins' new album is out on Chris Isaak's label. He even makes an appearance on the new album, Drama. It's out September 18th, and here is the first single. Nicole says, "I'm still in love with the sound of heartache. It gets me like no other." The song is called When the Night Falls. It's Nicole Atkins.

0: From Hank to Hendrix, it's Neil Young putting the wraps on this edition of The Cafe. Young saw a little bit of himself in both Hank and Hendrix with blues and country. And that puts the wraps on this edition of The Cafe. Feels like a keeper? Hey, Will, please keep this episode. And if you would like more World Cafe, check out our podcast, World Cafe Words and Music, wherever you get your podcasts. I'm Stephen Kaleo. This has been World Cafe from NPR.
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1: Step right up, come right in, and spend some time on World Cafe, because I have the new song from Phoebe Bridgers. 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
1: That's coming up today on World Cafe. Got an Occam's razor situation for you here. Two of Bob Dylan's guitarists have quit his live band, and people are like, what's going on? They've been on the road for the better part of 5 years. That's what's going on. The Rough and Rowdy Ways tour started in November of 2021. Sometimes you just need a break. Bob Dylan still having the time of his life, though. He gets us going on the cafe.

Welcome one, welcome all. I'm Stephen Kaleo. It's World Cafe, and Phoebe Bridgers is back. You got to say it like that with that kind of enthusiasm. First solo record in 6 years. The follow-up to Punisher is called Lost Weekend. It is due out August 14th. Not a lot of information on the record yet, but I'm sure we'll hear more about it. And I've got a song for you about lost boys who always seem to find their way back to Phoebe Bridgers. It's called Lost Boys.

0: It's Wilco off of 1999 Summer Teeth, Can't Stand It. And Alex G with Runner. He's out on tour with Phoebe Bridgers for the Lost Tour, a tour that will notably be phone free. You'll have to keep those tucked away, which is great for people who like seeing small folks in the distance rather than rectangle shaped white lights. It's a trade off, you know? We're back in a minute with more World Cafe.
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0: 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In the vault, pulling out live performances from bands and artists who have visited over the years. And this one gets a lot of play because it's one of our favorites. Norah Jones, around the release of her epic debut album, Come Away With Me, stopped by the cafe and gave us a live performance we wouldn't forget. Here's the title track, live from the archives.

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Waterboy is now from 1984's A Pagan Place, All the Things She Gave Me.

See, you can't trust yourself, so you got to tell the other person, no, don't be interested. It's Julia Jacklin, new music called Get Away From Me, I Think I'll Love You Soon. Her new album is called The Gem. It is due out September 25th on 4AD Records. Got a few more songs to go, including the latest from Kevin Morby, when we get back to World Cafe.

long song set to close out today's World Cafe. Nice change of pace. And this 8 minute and six song opener is from Kevin Morby, title track to his latest album. He'll be on World Cafe talking about it very soon. Here is Little Wide Open. It's Kevin Morby.

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0: 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Oh, the redneck gifts.
1: Redneck gifts?
0: Yeah, you know, like if you buy your wife earrings that double as fishing lures, or if you can birth the entire chorus of Jingle Bells. 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
1: What's wrong with that?
0: I didn't say anything wrong with it.

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1: That's Bad Company. It's rock and roll fantasy right here on KSKO 231. We're going to take a look at weather, brought to you by Dunlin Gold, whose motto is everyone going home safe and healthy every day. Sunny skies today and tomorrow. Maybe a few clouds tomorrow. Highs in the upper 60s. Lows in the upper 40s to lower 50s tonight and tomorrow night. Could be some thunderstorms tomorrow along the upper Cusco. Partly cloudy and 70 on Friday for McGrath, Nicolai, and Takotna. For the Gash Villages, sunshine in mid-60s today and tomorrow. 70 on Friday. We're looking at lows in the mid-40s. For Crooked Creek, Sleet Mute, and Red Devil, sunny in lower 60s today and tomorrow. Mid-60s on Friday. A few clouds here and there at night. And lows in the lower 40s for the Middle Cusco. Sunshine in upper 60s today and tomorrow from McGrath, Nicolai, and Takotna. Mid to upper 40s tonight and tomorrow night. Could be a few thunderstorms tomorrow as well. Just about 2:33, Def Leppard and Tom Petty on the way. Here's Styx and Queen of Spades on KSKO.

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Good morning. This is Shannon. Hope you all are having a great morning. We're going to do some old school today. My computers are down this morning, so we're going to give you the weather. And let's see. In McGrath, it is currently 52 degrees. We have a high near 73 today, partly sunny. Tonight, showers likely, mostly cloudy with a low around 52. In Ambic, it is currently 49, a high near 68, low around 53. In Sleep Mute, it is currently 51, a high near 70, mostly sunny with a low around 51. And in Anchorage today, it is a high near 71, mostly cloudy, then becoming sunny with a low around 50 tonight. And in Fort Yukon, it is currently 60 degrees, mostly sunny, isolated showers this afternoon with a high near 82 and a low around 58. So that is the weather for this morning. This is Shannon. I hope everyone's having a great day. Start your day off right. Let's see. We're having George Strait and here for a good time.

0: This is statewide news from Alaska Public Media. I'm Ava White. Governor Mike Dunleavy vetoed a bill Thursday that would have reimposed limits on campaign contributions in state elections. That means donors can continue to give an unlimited amount of money to candidates for governor, the state legislature, and more. A federal appeals court ruled in 2021 that Alaska's $500 a year cap on individual donations to candidates was unconstitutionally low. The bill would have capped donations to each candidate at $2,000 per election cycle. The sponsor of House Bill 16, Anchorage Independent Representative Calvin Schrage, says too often, rich contributors have a better chance to push for their priorities with legislators simply because they cut a large check to their campaign.
1: What the House Bill 16 was about was ensuring that we fight corruption or even the appearance of corruption in our elections and help restore some of the faith that voters have in their elected officials and in their government.
0: But in his veto message, Dunleavy says the bill didn't go far enough to limit rich candidates from funding their own campaigns. As of the latest public report in February, most of the top fundraisers in the gubernatorial race had contributed thousands or tens of thousands to their own campaigns. One put $1 million towards his own race. Schrage says the veto was no surprise. That's in part because House Republicans who opposed the bill voted to make the bill take effect within the 2026 election cycle. Some said they were hoping to give the governor a reason to veto the bill, but Alaskans will have a chance to vote on a very similar measure in the August primary. Ballot Measure 1 would impose identical limits, and Schrage says he hopes Alaskans come out to support it.
1: So, yeah, it's very disappointing, but I'm confident that voters at the end of the day will step up and re-express their desire to have these strong limits in place in Alaska.
0: In 2006, Alaskans voted by a 3-to-1 margin to impose the $500 limit the court later threw out. Primary election day is August 18th. Police say two people are dead after a four-vehicle collision on the Glen Highway north of Anchorage that shut down the highway's southbound lanes for several hours. Officers responded to a part of the highway near Eagle River called the S-Curves near a way station at around 8 a.m. Thursday. Investigators say the driver of a pickup crossed the median from the northbound lanes to the southbound lanes, hitting two SUVs and a hatchback. Police say the drivers of the pickup and hatchback were both killed in the collision. Paramedics took a child passenger from the hatchback to a hospital with what police described as life-threatening injuries. The names of the two people who died have not been released publicly. Police say all lanes of the highway were reopened by late yesterday afternoon. This is Alaska Public Media.
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That was Sugarland and Already Gone. This is Shannon at KSKO Radio McGrath. Hope you're having a great morning. It is Friday. We got a little bit of sunshine out there this morning. McGrath is currently at 52 degrees. We have a high near 73 today. Partly sunny tonight, mostly cloudy with a low around 52. Showers likely. Saturday showers with a high near 65. Saturday night, a low around 45. Sunday, looks like showers likely with a high near 61. And Sunday night, a low around 44. For sleep mute, it is currently 51. We have a high near 70, low around 51. Showers likely. Saturday, a high near 59 with rain. Saturday night, rain likely, a low around 47. Sunday, partly cloudy with a high near 58. And Sunday night, a low around 43. For Amvik, it is currently 49 degrees. We have a high near 68, a low around 53. On Saturday, we have a high near 60 with showers. Saturday night, showers likely, a low around 47. On Sunday, showers likely, cloudy with a high near 57. Showers likely for Sunday night with a low around 47. For Fort Yukon, it is currently 60 degrees. With a high near 82 today, isolated showers and thunderstorms today and tonight with a low around 58. Saturday, scattered showers and thunderstorms, mostly sunny with a high near 84. Saturday night, mostly cloudy with a low around 57. Sunday, mostly sunny with a high near 76. And Sunday night, partly cloudy with a low around 54. For Anchorage, it is currently 57 degrees with a high near 71. Mostly cloudy, then becoming sunny. Tonight, a low around 50. Saturday, a high near 65, a chance of rain in the afternoon. Saturday night, rain likely with a low around 50. Sunday, more rain, mostly cloudy with a high near 63. And Sunday night, it looks like a low around 49 and showers in the morning. Well, I hope everybody's doing great. And let's listen to some more music. And I'm thinking I'm going to be somebody, Travis Tritt.

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Tim McGraw and Let It Go. This is Shannon at KSKO in McGrath. Happy Friday, everyone. I've got some messages for you. With hunting season approaching, Alaska Air Transit has added extra capacity to accommodate and in the increased travel. So if you have friends or family who are planning a hunting trip, they can schedule online or call the office at 907-275-5422, option 2. Back to Bluegrass is July 25th and 26th. It is at Anderson Park in McGrath. They have Nothing But Karma playing, Blast from the Past with Curtis Richardson, Glacier Hoppers, and the Braided River. And it is camp time, 6th through 12th grade, July 20th to the 24th. 1st through 5th grade, July 27th to the 31st. Pick up registrations from both weeks from Haley Batt, or you can just pick them up at church on Sunday. KSKO is hiring for an on-air DJ. 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If you're interested, please send an email to kskojobs@gmail.com. The McGrath School is hiring for the 26-27 school year. They're looking for a cook. You must be 18 or older. You need to have a high school diploma or GED. A background and reference check are required. Talk to Matt Shelburne in McGrath for more information. All right, that's it for messages. I think I would like to hear some Marty Robbins, Cigarette and Coffee Blues.

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That's Lainey Wilson and Phone Keys and Wallet. This is Shannon at KSKO in McGrath. Happy Friday. It's got some sunshine out there today. Maybe the rain's going to hold off for a little bit. It is currently 57 in McGrath, partly sunny with the high near 73 today. Tonight, it is mostly cloudy with the low around 52. In Anvik, it is currently 50 degrees, mostly cloudy with the high near 68. Showers are possible this evening with a low around 53. Sleetmute is currently 53, mostly sunny with a high near 70. Showers likely tonight, a low around 51. In Fort Yukon, it is 63 degrees. You are under a hazardous weather condition for a heat advisory until 11 p.m. Isolated showers and thunderstorms, mostly sunny with a high near 82 today. Isolated showers and thunderstorms tonight, partly cloudy with the low around 58. Anchorage is currently 57 degrees, mostly cloudy, then becoming sunny later today, high near 71. And tonight, mostly clear with the low around 50. That is our weather forecast. And it is Friday, July 10th. And how about Roll On, Alabama?

That was the Judds and Grandpa. Happy Friday. Hope everybody's enjoying their morning. Get out and enjoy some of that sunshine while it's out. Let's look at some oil prices. West Texas Intermediate crude is $71.14. That's down one penny. Brent crude is $75.55. That is down 75 cents. Gasoline is $2.96. That is down 83 cents. Heating oil is $3.52, and that is down one penny. See, how about some gold prices? Gold is $4,122.10. That is down $17. Silver is $60.57, and that is down 16 cents. So that is the gold and silver and oil prices. Hope everyone is enjoying their morning. My morning started out a little rough with my computers being down, spilled my coffee, and lost my keys. So I'm going to head out and get some coffee here shortly. All right, how about some Loretta Lynn and Willie Nelson and Lay Me Down.

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Chase Rice and Gonna Wanna tonight. We got some sunshine out there this morning. Thanks for tuning in. This is Shannon at KSKO Studio in McGrath. We had sunset at 12:14 a.m., sunrise at 4:42 a.m. It is currently 57 degrees in McGrath, partly sunny with a high near 73. Tonight, showers likely, mostly cloudy with a low around 52. Saturday, showers, high near 65. Saturday night, more showers, a low around 45. Sunday, same thing, more showers, cloudy with a high near 61. And Sunday night, a low around 44 and showers likely. For Anvik, it is currently 50 degrees, mostly cloudy with a high near 68. Tonight, showers, low around 53. Saturday, showers, high near 60. Saturday night, showers likely, cloudy with low around 47. Sunday, showers likely, cloudy with the high near 57. Sunday night, cloudy with the low around 47. Sleep Mute, 53 degrees, mostly sunny with the high near 70. Tonight, showers likely, rain after 4 a.m., low around 51. Saturday, high near 59, showers likely. Saturday, low around 47. Sunday, rain likely, high near 58. And Sunday night, a low around 43. Heat advisory for Fort Yukon today. It is 63 degrees right now. Isolated showers and thunderstorms late morning to early afternoon. Mostly sunny with a high near 82. Thunderstorms tonight, partly cloudy with a low around 58. Scattered showers and thunderstorms Saturday, mostly sunny with a high near 84. Mostly cloudy with a low around 57 Saturday night. Sunday, mostly sunny with a high near 76. And Sunday night, partly cloudy with a low around 54. For Anchorage, it is currently 57 and overcast, mostly cloudy. Sunny with a high near 71 later today. Tonight, mostly clear with the low around 50. Saturday, increasing clouds with a high near 65. Saturday night, cloudy with a low around 50. Rain likely. Sunday, more rain, mostly cloudy with a high near 63. Sunday night, mostly cloudy with a low around 49. Again, McGrath is sitting at 57 currently. We have a high near 73. Mostly cloudy with a low around 52 today. 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
3: Yeah.
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2: The Kung Pao.
4: No,
3: Kung Pao.
2: Huh?
3: The Kung Pao Buffet.
2: The Kung Pao.
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3: Kung Pao's all right.
2: The Kung Pao Buckaroos Cafe.
4: Buffet.
2: Buffet. Mm-hmm. Tune in next time.
3: For the adventures of
2: The Kung

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1: The Kung Pao Buffaroo Campaign.
0: Buffet.
1: Let me do that line over again. Okay. Can I do it?
0: Yeah.
1: The Kung Pao.
2: Kung Pao.
1: The Kung.
3: Kung. What the hell's the matter with me?
0: Just that it's Chinese.
1: Just a minute. Kung Pao. The Kung Pao. The Kung Pao Buckaroo Buffet.
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That was Shaboozy and Cowgirl. This is Shannon. Happy Friday. 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The Commodity Supplemental Food Program, it's available for anyone over the age of 60. That is a non-perishable box that will come about once a month to the post office. Go in and see Aaron or Helen and fill out a short application. You don't need any other documents. The city of McGrath is accepting clean used motor oil. And let's see. I think that's about it. Hunting season approaching. Alaska Air Transit has added extra capacity to accommodate the increased travel. If you have family or friends planning a hunting trip, they can schedule online or call the Alaska Air Transit office at 907-275-5422. Option 2 will get you to the reception desk. Back to Bluegrass is July 25th and 26th. Anderson Park with Nothing But Karma, Blast from the Past with Curtis Richardson, Glacier Hoppers, and Braided River. All right, that's it for messages. How about Waylon Jennings and that crazy little Johnny Cash?

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Stay in touch with your community at the Cat and Snow Center. You can call them at 524-3825.

The Weeknd and Brantley Gilbert. This is Shannon at KSKO Radio in McGrath. Thanks for tuning in and spending the morning with me. Coming up for the lunch hour, you're going to have Paul and you have Clinton at 3 o'clock. I'll be back on Monday morning, same time, same place. Here is Setting the World on Fire, Kenny Chesney.

Keeping our environment clean is important, and we can all contribute. 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
1: For today was remember, but the only thing I can think of in Athabasca is Sandy Deanland. Remember me.
2: How would you say remember?
3: Hadisin. Haluk Adane. Hadisin.
4: Oh, this is Barbie. I wanted to talk today about canola oil. But first, I need to explain what GMO means with regard to foods. GMO means that organism, if it's a vegetable or a fruit or a food made with one of those, has been modified, which means changed the DNA of that fruit or that vegetable or that food is changed. DNA is the information in cells, plants, and humans alike that has instructions for development, living, and reproducing. Organic, with regard to foods, means these foods are natural, foods grown without any pesticides, as in Roundup, which is a carcinogenic, cancer-causing agent. But organic means that they are clean and safe to eat because they don't have any pesticides on them and have been grown in soil that doesn't have pesticides also. So canola oil is 90% of canola oil is genetically modified, which means that it was changed. Originally, canola oil came from a plant, rapeseed, but they genetically modified that, so now it's a different sort of plant altogether. The oil in that plant, like I said, is genetically modified, which isn't real safe for eating or cooking or using. It has a real low oil smoke point, which means that you can fry foods and without a lot of smoke happening, and that the makers say that it's generally recognized as safe. It is sold as a safe oil, a low smoking point oil, and they don't talk about the genetically modified changed part of it. So that, to me, is a bit iffy as far as using that for frying foods and that sort of thing, because then that oil gets into the foods that you are cooking. It contains medium-chain fatty acids that can support both fat loss and your nervous system, but it doesn't work well enough for that safety point, and it's not quite as good as it is advertised to be. If for some reason you must buy canola oil, please buy, make sure that it is organic, and so in that case it would be safe to use. Canola oil just isn't what it is. A lot of the advertisers say that it is. Just to be careful, and just so that you know that it's genetically modified, it's changed. And if it is organic, then make sure that it is, make sure that it's labeled organic so that you are safe to use it. However, if you must or you don't have anything else to use. They say that olive oil is a better oil to use. Coconut oil is a better oil to use. And avocado oil is a better oil to use if you need to fry or cook with. So that's all that I have for today. And thank you. This health tip has been sponsored by KRFF radio station, your voice for the interior. Thank you.
5: Good morning. Welcome to Interior Talk. This is Larissa Summer bringing you your Friday, July 10th morning newscast on KRFF 89.1, voice of Denali. 13 Pacific gray whales have been found dead on Alaska's shores this year. That is adding to the greater number of 145 dead whales, according to the National Oceanic and Atmospheric Administration. Last year, 179 were found stranded, 30 here in Alaska. If this number sounds high to you, that is only a percentage of what you are seeing. It could be the tip of the iceberg, as scientists think maybe only 10% of dead whales wash ashore. Starvation and vessel strikes are common causes of death. APM reported studies have tied their starvation to the ways climate change disrupts the Arctic food web. Pacific gray whales were delisted from the endangered species list in 1994. A petition to relist the gray whale has been submitted to NOAA. Thank you to Alaska Public Media for contributing to this newscast. If you have any information or updates on missing persons in the interior, Doran Sanford, Lorraine Guinness, Frank Mananu, Deborah Nicktoon, or Willis Durendoff, please contact your local authorities. Now for today's weather in God's country. For the Fairbanks area, partly sunny with temperature highs near 78 above, lows around 55 degrees, calm wind. Partly sunny in Enana with temperature highs near 78 above, lows around 55 degrees, southwest wind around 5 miles per hour. In Minto, partly sunny with temperature highs near 80 above, lows around 52 degrees, calm wind becoming south around 5 miles per hour. Toke might expect scattered showers, mostly cloudy. Temperature highs are 72 above, lows around 51 degrees, northwest wind around 10 miles per hour. Healy and Denali National Park isolated showers, partly sunny. Temperature highs are 73 above, lows around 54 degrees, calm wind becoming northwest around 5 miles per hour. In Bethel, showers likely mainly later this afternoon. Mostly cloudy with temperature highs are 60 above, lows around 51 degrees. North wind around 5 miles per hour becoming east in the afternoon. This is Larissa Summer with your news and weather. 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

0: And I am back. Shake it, rattle it, and roll with Dion this morning on a Friday, this 10th day of July. Looks like the clouds are breaking up here in Fairbanks. It's looking better than, way better than yesterday. And temperature-wise, we're up in the high 50s. This afternoon, we should have warm weather. I'm just pulling that up. So 59 degrees, looking for a high of 75 under clear skies. So the skies are opening up. And temperatures are rising. Yippee. Good morning. It's Friday, and it just happened so fast. I kept wondering why. Here's Red Clay Strays.
1: From Silver Spring, Golden Rule, private school, never miss church.

night wondering why Red Clay Strays. The radio is popping. I don't know what's going on. We're trying to figure that out. So without further ado, we'll keep the things rolling. Happy Friday. This is Ann. I'm happy to be here with you. And I'm happy to take your requests or connect up with you and put some good info and music out there today.

the wildlife's going to get you down. Good music aside from the popping. We got things popping around here today. And hopefully we'll smooth that out. And we'll keep on keeping on here. Jerry Lee Lewis on the list here.

Oh, yeah, the killer. Jerry Lee. He's just tickling the ivory. I got a text message from a caller from Two Rivers saying that Rattles is not doing very good. Please, everyone, say a prayer for Rattles. Everyone, please say a prayer for our friend Rattles and ask for God's blessing on him and his healing hand over Rattles. All right, we'll play more mix here, more music, and keep Rattles in prayer.

And yeah, the popping is slowing down a little bit. That's good. Ernest Moniz there for you and working on a building. And as I was saying earlier, please say a prayer for Rattles. Someone texted me and said he's not doing very good. So please keep him in your prayers. All right. So more music here on KRFF. We'll keep going and thank you for tuning in. Happy Friday today. And just here to have fun with you. If you want to join in, give me a shout. Let's make some nice music together. Conway Twitty up next here.

Okay, Backstreet Affair there. That was Conway Twitty. I don't know where he got that name, but he changed his real name. I'll figure that out in a minute. But he changed his name, real name, to his stage name is Conway Twitty. I don't know why he chose that. Okay, we got more mix here, more music for you. Joel West on deck right here, and I hope you're enjoying your day, and I hope that you can contact me and put your song on the playlist this morning. I'd love to hear it. Okay, we're going to do some of Joel West here.

is going out to the Summer family, Chico and family. This is coming from Ro Kazeznikov. He did this in the studio a couple of years back, thinking about you, keeping you in his thoughts and his prayers.

got Billy Ray Cyrus, Harper Valley PTA. We have one here by request, going out to everyone. Good morning. And this is from the Lady Down River.

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and that is by request. You must, tomorrow never comes. Hank Williams Jr. right there. Thank you all for tuning in to KRFF Fairbanks 891 FM. Up next, we have Josh Kaikuk on this 10th day of July.

You got Wagon Wheel there, and that's Josh Kaikuk and Angela O'Dean for you. Right now, we got Bradley Gaskin for you. Good morning, Burn It Down. I bet.

city's going to be in trouble. They're burning it down. Bradley Gasking right here on KRFF. It is warming up in Fairbanks. The clouds are opening up. Right now we're sitting at 61, looking for a high of 75. And they say the clouds are going to be clearing up. And I look forward to that, too. We got stuff to look forward to today.

Take a letter. Take a letter. That's Kenny Fife doing that for you. We have a request going out to Mr. Devin, and it's coming from you know who. And here is what it says.

And you heard a love song going out to Devin from You Know Who on a Friday. That'll hold you throughout the weekend. We'll hear from you on Monday. Looking forward to it. Keep the love going, all right? I love it because these two really care about each other, and I love that. Okay, we have another request here. It's going out to the families up there, and Ruby putting on the potlatch, memorial potlatch for the captain and the McCarty family. This is coming from Philip to all the good people in Ruby. Keep up the good work, and may you have a blessed weekend for your potlatch.

where the river flows. That's where it's happening. Memorial Potlatch there in Ruby for the Captain and McCarty family. Coming at you from Philip, wishing you all well and the best successful potlatch that you can put together with the whole community. All right, more mix, more music. We have a request, and I will get to them for you. Here is Late Mickey Woods.

0: was a recording back in 83 with Mickey Woods. Mickey Woods is originally from, you know, I was, his sister sent me a little message, Dorothy, and so he is from Rampart. And I hope I got it right. Okay, more music here, more mix for you on this happy Friday. Keeping things going, you know, in the upbeat motion, up, up, and just with your help, we'll put some good music out there. I have several requests. I will get to them. Stay tuned for that. I have some good old upbeat music for you.
1: My name is Michael Woods, and I am from Marshall, Alaska. 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

You got Jason Crabb right there, still holding on, a country tune there for you, slow groove. I spoke to Rattles a few minutes ago. Rattles from Two Rivers, from, what does he call it, Killer Hot Springs Road. And he's he tells me that he's bedridden and... you know, he's listening to KRFF, and he appreciates all your prayers. The cancer is growing, and tumors, and he don't hardly eat much, and he sounds very frail. I just want to put that out there, because he called a few minutes ago, and... He's needing your prayer. And if you can, say a prayer for Rattles. He's the guy, that the character that's been on Friday nights. And

0: also did Fairbanks Trivia. And he also was involved in a lot of organizations here, Yukon Quest, and he picks up trash at a five-mile stretch of trash. That's what he always made that his job. And he just did a lot of good things. So I'll keep you in my prayers. Rattles, thank you for calling. And Boxcar Willie is one of Rattles' favorites. Here it is for you, Rattles.
1: A little medley of some of the greatest train songs in the world. As a matter of fact, here's about six of them, and I didn't write any of them.

you got Boxcar Willie there. That's going out to Rattles, the one that did Fairbanks Trivia right here on KRFF for over 6 years. And he also had a vinyl show here. And so Rattles is, he's bedridden right now, he says. And he called here about a half hour ago. And just say a prayer for Rattles. Keep him in your thoughts and prayers for healing, for God's mercy. Please pray for Rattles. And thank you, Rattles, for all you have done for Fairbanks and for KRFF radio station. Thank you. Okay, we continue on here with the mix. We have requests coming your way. Stay tuned for that. And good weather. We're

And we are back there. That was Say You Love Me by Fleetwood Mac for you. We have a request from Helen over in Tanana. She wanted to hear Frozen Heart by Young and Fierce. So I looked for her and I found her. And this was with Gilbert Stevens back in my day when I played music with Gilly. Here it is by request, going out there from Helen in Tanana.

Frozen Heart, Young and Fierce, by request, coming from Helen over in Tanana. And it's been a while. I haven't heard this one for a while. Here it is. CCR doing this one. It's been a while, folks, going out to everyone.

Got CCR there, a little thing called I Heard It Through the Grapevine. Bringing back good old memories. Speaking of good memories, I just talked to Alice Burge, and she wants to send this one out. She says, I haven't heard Hey Cousin, and this is going out to all my cousins, especially those that are three times removed. For you.

Hey, cousin, going out to all my cousins, especially those three times removed, and that's coming from Alice Burge. Hey, Alice, that made me chuckle a little bit today. We have a request for Carlos Frank going out to Ernest Nikolai, coming from Audrey over in Ruby. Have a great day. Thanks for the call-in there.

0: And you just heard a request there for Carlos Frank, and that is coming from Audrey and Ruby, going out to Ernest Nikolai. And I heard from Leonard Vent. Thank you for tuning in, Leonard. We'll do station ID right here with Roe.
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0: Thank you, Man Called Roe. Man Cub. Okay, so we have this car. I have a car. I have a couple of gospel tunes I will be playing right after this song. This is a song requested by Leonard Vent, and it's going out to Warner Vent in Hooslea. It's called Indian Car.

Indian car going out to my dad, Warner Vent, coming from Leonard Vent. All right, you're listening to KRFF Fairbanks, 89.1 FM. I heard from Madi Cabani. I hope I said that correctly. And also from your other cousin, Marianne Sam. And they would like to let the public know that there'll be services for James Tarzan Itta at the Chapel of Chimes today at 12 noon. So there'll be a service today at the Chapel of Chimes for James Tarzan Itta. And following the service, I'm not sure if there, I think there's a burial. There'll be a 5 o'clock gathering potlatch at Violet and Violet Huntington's place at 1804 Annie Court in North Pole. And that is the gathering place at 5 o'clock. There'll be food for everyone at Wayne and Violet Huntington's place. And the service is at noon, 12 o'clock noon today for Tarzan James, James Tarzan Itta. And let's see, they ask for this gospel song. Marianne asked for this one, and here it is.

That is a request going out to the family and friends of late James. I'm reading my notes and my handwriting. Going out in remembrance of late James Tarzan Itta Jr. There will be service at the Chapel of Chimes at 12 noon today. And there will be a potlatch gathering at Violet and Wayne Huntington's house, 1804 Annie Court in North Pole. Again, 1804 Annie Court in North Pole. And that is for late James Itta Jr. Thank you from Marianne and also from Maudie Cabani, who called this one in. All right, looking at the list, I heard from Deanna Holton, and they're heading off to Michigan because her husband Timber's mother passed, and so they're heading away to be there for her services. And they would like to hear one. This is going out to Timber, and it is coming from Deanna Holton and family, just keeping everyone in prayer, thoughts in prayer. And so, it took off. These tunes can move around. Honest to God, I think somebody's in here. Okay, so God has taken another angel home is the request from Deanna Holton, and so here it is.

All right. God has taken an angel home. That's going out to Timber Holton from his wife, Deanna. Timber just lost his mother, and they're flying out to Michigan today. Okay, I have a request here from Debbie up in Arctic. And she would like to hear Bill Stevens' music and play Happy Birthday Request. Going out to Walter Newman, Samantha Luke, and Jerry Simon. All right, this is coming from Debbie up in Arcticville. And happy birthday to you, all three of you. Many birthday blessings. And may you just have everything you wish for. Here is late Bill Stevens with his wonderful fiddle music here.

Hello, my name is Gabriella McCarty. I am from Ruby, Alaska. Anabasi for tuning into KRFF Fairbanks 89.1 FM.

knocking on wood right here. And I just got to say that it's been a heavy morning. Heavy morning thinking about all the requests and the people that are people that are suffering, people that are grieving, people that are just hurting and trying to do their best. So I just want to thank you, and let's all just pray that everything can be put in its place where it belongs, and that God will be talking through us to each other. And I just pray for love and understanding and faith for everyone. Okay, here is Buckwheat Zydeco in the morning.

right. Hey, good looking. Going out there. What you got cooking? We all got to eat no matter what. So the radio is popping. The tunes are all popping. I'm talking to our people trying to figure out why it's popping. We're popping. We're sizzling. Okay. Happy Friday. We got good programming coming your way out of McGrath at 12 o'clock. 12 o'clock high. Tune in to live DJs with starting out with McGrath. At 1 o'clock, we'll be hearing from KIYU Big River Radio Galena, and Marge Atla will be on talking in her Athabascan language and putting on a music Athabascan show. At 8 o'clock, Galena and McGrath will be on till 5.

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2: 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Go easy, Masalok, Dog Alec. I felt bad when I heard Sagana. Go easy, Sagana, my friend Esther McCarty, Didio. I say native that.
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Starship with your love on KSKO 1210. I'm Paul Walker. The bad news is it's going to be drizzly slash wet weather-wise for a lot of us. The Upper Cusco, the Gash Villages, the Middle Cusco, we are going to see showers for most of us tonight, and then rain showers on and off all weekend into next week. Temperatures in the 60s, lows in the mid-40s to lower 50s for the upper and middle Cusco and the Gash Villages. For Yukon, it's going to be a little warmer. It's starting to cool down. Lower 80s today and tomorrow, though you guys will see some late-day scattered showers and thunderstorms tomorrow for the Yukon Flats. Eagle and 40-mile country, upper 70s today, lower 80s tomorrow. Could be a little wet and thunder boomery today. For Fairbanks, comparatively fairly nice. Some showers over the weekend into next week, but it doesn't look as intense as some of us here in the West Central Interior. Upper 70s today for Fairbanks. Little bit warmer tomorrow. Sunny today, lower 70s for Anchorage. Cat Stevens and Badfinger on the way. Here's Styx and Renegade.

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Fat Finger. Come and get it on KSKO 1220. On our way up to 1221, going to take a look at your question of the day. What happens when you call the wildlife hotline? What happens when you call the wildlife hotline? Think about that for a second. CCR on the way. I'll have weather coming up about 12:31, 12:32. So what happens when you call the wildlife hotline? They tell you to push 3 for bird life, 4 for fish life, or hold on for dear life. Here's Aerosmith, and dude, looks like a lady.

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It is 12:31 on our way up to 12:32. We're going to take a look at weather now. It's brought to you by Donlin Gold, whose motto is everyone going home safe and healthy every day. And I'll tell you, the key word is wet. For the Upper Cusco, clouds today all the way through next week. Showers tonight on and off all the way through midweek next week along the Upper Cusco. Highs upper 60s to lower 70s today. Lows in the lower 50s tonight. We are looking at mid to upper 60s Saturday through Monday along the Upper Cusco. Mid 40s tomorrow night and Sunday night. For the Gash Villages, clouds all the way through today, this weekend into next week. Showers in the forecast tonight, all the way through the weekend into next week. Highs in the mid-60s today. Lows in the lower 50s tonight. We're looking at highs near 60 Saturday through Monday. Lows at night tomorrow night and Sunday night in the mid-40s. For Sleep Mute, Red Devil, and Crooked Creek, partly sunny today. And then cloudy with showers tonight all the way through next week. We're looking at highs 60 to 65 today through Monday for the Middle Cusco. Lows at night in the upper 40s. For Fort Yukon and the Yukon Flats, we're looking at some sunshine today and tomorrow. Then clouds on Sunday, a little bit of sunshine on Monday. Highs in the lower 80s today and tomorrow for the Yukon Flats. Lows at night in the upper 50s. We're looking at upper 70s for highs Sunday and Monday. Late day showers and thunderstorms tomorrow for the Yukon Flats. Some morning showers on Sunday. For Eagle and 40 Mile Country, clouds, showers, and thunderstorms today with a little bit of sunshine. Sunny Saturday and Sunday, clouds on Monday, showers the second half of the week the second half of the weekend into early next week. For 40 Mile Country, we're looking at highs in the upper 70s to lower 80s today and tomorrow, mid-70s Sunday and Monday, lows near 50 at night. For Fairbanks, clouds today, sunshine tomorrow. Showers on and off tomorrow night through early next week with clouds. Highs in the upper 70s to around 80 today and tomorrow. 70 for highs Sunday and Monday. Lows at night in the mid-50s. For Anchorage, sunshine today and tomorrow. Clouds Sunday and Monday. Showers the second half of the weekend. We're going to see highs in the lower 70s today. Lows in the mid-50s tonight. We're looking at mid-60s Saturday through Monday for highs along the Anchorage area. Now, don't shoot the messenger again, but it's going to be a potentially drizzly wet weekend along the Upper Cusco. Clouds, upper 60s to lower 70s today. Lows in the lower 50s tonight. Mid to upper 60s tomorrow. Isolated to scattered showers tonight on and off through the entire weekend into like midweek next week for McGrath, Nikolai, and Takotna. Remember, I'm just the messenger. Don Henley on the way. Here's Loverboy.

Santana and winning right here on KSKO. We're going to take a look at messages right now. The McGrath School is hiring a cook for the upcoming school year. 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For more info, you'll get a box of shelf-stable assorted foods sent to you once a month in the mail. Don't miss out on The Car Doctor with Ron Ananian coming up tomorrow, 12 to 1:30 here on KSKO. He's also on Thursday nights, 8 to 9:30. He'll help you when you're stuck with what to do with your vehicle. He's The Car Doctor. He's been a mechanic for longer than I've been alive, and he's been teaching mechanics for decades. Chicago on the way. Here's Neil Young and Helpless on KSKO.

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just a light raincoat kind of weekend. Maybe boots. It's not going to be like a downpour, but definitely going to want a little bit of cover on your feet and, you know, the rest of you with a light raincoat or something like that. Coming up next, in less than 5 minutes, statewide news from Alaska Public Media. Then Janis Joplin and The Who. Here's Glenn Frey.

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1: You're listening to statewide news from Alaska Public Media. I'm Ava White. A brown bear seriously injured a woman in her front yard near Kenai early Thursday morning, according to Alaska State Troopers. The woman, who has not been publicly identified, was airlifted to Anchorage for medical treatment after the mauling. Troopers say the woman had opened her front door at around 5 a.m. to let her dogs out and found a brown bear sow and two cubs. One of her dogs ran back inside while the other ran away from the door. Troopers say the woman grabbed a shotgun and fired three or four rounds in an effort to scare off the bears. The sow then attacked the woman on her front deck. Someone else at the house scared the bear away and moved the woman inside. In the yard later, troopers found multiple bird feeders, a known bear attractant, in disarray. Alaska Wildlife Troopers and State Department of Fish and Game officials are investigating the attack and collected samples left behind by the bears. A measure to repeal Alaska's ranked choice voting will be on the ballot again this November. In a pair of complaints to the Alaska Public Offices Commission, defenders of ranked choice in the open primary say the repeal campaign is violating campaign finance and disclosure laws. The complaints allege the Repeal Now campaign has filed inaccurate reports and failed to properly disclose its major donors and disclaimers at the end of its ads. Here's the relevant part of one disclaimer.
2: Judy Elledge, Chair, approves this message. Top contributors are Aurora Action Network, Anchorage, Alaska.
1: Attorney Scott Kendall, chief defender of Alaska's election system since its inception in 2020, says the top contributor of the repeal campaign is not an Alaska group.
3: Repeal Now has chosen to use a fraudulent address. You know, the Aurora Action Network is based in Wisconsin. Its treasurer is there. Its bank account is in another state.
1: At a preliminary APOC hearing Thursday, Repeal Now attorney Craig Richards said the complaint's attorney was off base.
4: He accused us of falsehoods, of intentionally racking up fines as a business strategy by using a wrong address. There is no merit to any of that.
1: Richards says Aurora Action Network is based in Anchorage and only the bookkeeper is in Wisconsin. The commission declined to consider the complaints immediately and set further proceedings for August. It also ordered Repeal Now to remove several videos from its YouTube page that lack disclaimers. Defending against APOC complaints can draw money and energy away from a campaign. 2 years ago, the people behind a different ranked choice voting repeal measure were hit with significant fines. APOC found the 2024 repeal campaign had committed widespread and egregious campaign finance and reporting violations. That repeal measure narrowly failed. This is Alaska Public Media.
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Janis Joplin in Summertime right here on KSKO 107. We are going to have showers, and more showers for the KSKO listening area, Upper Cusco, Middle Cusco, Gash Villages. Most of us will see showers tonight, and there's going to be showers on and off this weekend into next week. As the forecast stand, there's showers in that forecast tonight through at least Wednesday for a lot of us. Temperatures in the 60s. I'm Paul Walker. Clash and ZZ Top on the way. Also, Laverne Baker. Here's The Who and Boris the Spider.

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Laverne Baker and Jim Dandy on KSKO 120. And, you know, public radio exists for the public. That is you. We listen to feedback. We take comments, questions, suggestions. A couple of years ago, we expanded local programming to start at 7 a.m. instead of 8 and end at 5 instead of 4. It's something we'd wanted to do for a while. But to do that, we had to eliminate an hour of morning edition and get rid of Fresh Air entirely. And then someone came back to us and said, well, you are our outlet to the world. We want to wake up with national and world news. And that is how the BBC World Service is on KSKO today. Because one person in Sleep Mute brought something to our attention that made a lot of sense. And that's why it is now on KSKO twice a day. 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Here's Blood, Sweat, and Tears. 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

Robert Plant, an easy lead on KSKO as we make our way up to 133. Weather's being brought to you by Donlin Gold, whose motto is everyone going home safe and healthy every day. For the Upper Cusco, clouds today all the way through the weekend and into next week. And as well, showers in the forecast tonight on and off through the weekend into next week for the Upper Cusco. Highs upper 60s to lower 70s today, lows in the lower 50s tonight. We're looking at mid to upper 60s for highs Saturday through Monday. Lows at night in the mid-40s tomorrow night and Sunday night. For the Gash Villages, clouds all the way through today, the weekend and into next week. Showers tonight on and off through midweek next week. We are looking at highs in the mid-60s today for the Gash Villages. Lows in the lower 50s. Highs Saturday, Sunday, and Monday around 60. Lows tomorrow night in the mid-40s for the Gash Villages. Partly sunny for Sleet, Mute, Red Devil, and Crooked Creek today, with highs in the mid-60s, lows in the upper 40s. Rain showers on and off tomorrow through midweek next week for the Middle Cusco. Highs around 60 tomorrow through Monday, lows in the mid-40s. For Fort Yukon, partly sunny today and tomorrow. Highs in the lower 80s, lows in the upper 50s. Showers and thunderstorms late in the day tomorrow. For Anchorage, sunny today, partly sunny tomorrow. Highs upper 70, lower 70s today. Lows near the mid-50s tonight. We're looking at mid-60s tomorrow. Rain tomorrow night. Showers Sunday and Monday in Anchorage. Once again, for McGrath, Nikolai, and Takotna, clouds today. Showers starting tonight, then showers on and off Saturday over the weekend into next week. Upper 60s to lower 70s today for the Upper Cusco. Lows in the lower 50s tonight. We're looking at mid to upper 60s tomorrow. Eric Clapton and Jeff Healey on the way. Here's Nickelback. Feed the Machine.

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0: Jeff Healey, See the Light on KSKO 146. On our way up to 147, we are going to take a look at messages right now. 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That also works as well. Billy Squire on the way. Here's the Kinks. It's a live performance of Lola.
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World and national news coming up from NPR in less than 4 minutes. Then Pete Townsend and Vanilla Fudge on the way. That's all coming up after Devo.

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Townsend, Let My Love Open the Door, right here on KSKO 209 on this Friday afternoon. Showers tonight for the Gash Villages, rain slash showers tomorrow for the Upper Cusco, Middle Cusco, and the Gash Villages. We are going to see highs generally in the mid-60s today for all of us, though the Upper Cusco could potentially see lower 70s. It's going to be in the 60s over the weekend. Marth and the Vandellas, the April Wine and REO Speedwagon coming up. Here's Vanilla Fudge. You keep me hanging on.

REO Speedwagon. Do you know where your woman is on KSKO? 221, almost 222. It's going to be a moderately wet weekend for a good portion of the KSKO listening area. We'll talk about that when we talk about weather coming up after Journey. Right now, it's Cornelius Brothers and Sister Rose. 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

and Heartland right here on KSKO 230, almost 231. We're going to take a look at weather brought to you by Donlin Gold, whose motto is everyone going home safe and healthy every day. Clouds for the Upper Kuskokwim. It's going to stay cloudy all the way through the weekend into next week. Showers tonight on and off through at least Wednesday at this point. Showers are in the forecast every day today through midweek next week for the Upper Cusco. Highs upper 60s to lower 70s today. Lows in the lower 50s tonight. We're looking at mid to upper 60s Saturday through Monday. Lows at night in the mid 40s for the Upper Cusco. Clouds today for the Gash Villages. Showers tonight on and off through at least Wednesday at this point for you lovely Gash Village folks. Highs 60 to 65 today through Monday. Lows at night, lower 50s tonight, mid 40s tomorrow night for the Gash Villages. Sleet, Mute, Red Devil, and Crooked Creek, partly sunny, mid 60s today. Lows in the upper 40s tonight. Rain over the weekend, showers next week. We are looking at high 60 to 65 today through Monday. Lows at night near the mid-40s. Once again, from McGrath, Nikolai, and Takotna, clouds today, showers tonight, and then showers continuing through the weekend. Highs in the upper 60s to lower 70s. Lows in the lower 50s tonight. Highs upper 60s tomorrow. Jane's Addiction and Stevie Wonder on the way. Here's Steppenwolf and Snowbird.

y señoras, nosotros tenemos más influencia con sus hijos que tú tienes. 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

52's at Rock Lobster on KSKL. Thank you for spending some time with me today and this week. I always have fun when we hang out because we get to enjoy lots of good music together. 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It can experiment. It's not stuck with one genre of music. 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Box 70 McGrath. And thank you. Clinton's up next at 3, Alaska News Nightly at 5. I'm Paul Walker. Smile. Know that no act of kindness, however small, is ever wasted. Know that I love you. And most of all, if you are ever feeling lonely, by golly, turn on the radio to KSKO and know you aren't alone. Gonna leave you with The Cure and Love Song.

All right, that was some Redbone with Come and Get Your Love. That's what I left you with about 10 seconds of last night, so I thought I'd start you off with it. And it's a good day for it. It is Friday. Let's take a look at the weather and we'll get back to it. In McGrath right now, 69 degrees tonight. Showers are likely, lows around 52. In Anvik, 61 degrees tonight. Showers, lows around 53. And Sleepy, 70 degrees tonight. Showers are likely, lows around 51. And in Fairbanks, 67 degrees tonight. Mostly cloudy, lows around 55. So again, McGrath, 69 degrees right now. Tonight, showers are likely, lows around 52. All right, that is it for the weather. We are just 2 weeks away. Well, tomorrow, but you know, I won't be on tomorrow. 2 weeks away from Bluegrass. So get your stuff ready. It's coming up quick. Coming up next, got some Radiohead with Creep.

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It is 3:30, time to look at some weather. In McGrath right now, 69 degrees. Tonight, showers are likely. Lows around 52. Tomorrow, showers likely again in the afternoon. Highs around 62. And same thing tomorrow night. Showers likely. Lows around 45. There is a wind advisory all day and night Saturday. In Anvik, 61 degrees right now. Tonight, showers. Lows around 53. Tomorrow and tomorrow night, showers likely as well. Highs around 58, lows around 47. Also, with that wind advisory, Sunday and Saturday. Sunday is going to be showers likely as well. Again, with Sunday night, same thing. Highs around 56, lows around 46. Sleetmute, 70 degrees right now. Tonight, showers are likely, lows around 51. Tomorrow and tomorrow night, rain is likely. Highs around 59, lows around 47. And Sunday, same thing. Rain is likely tomorrow and tomorrow night. Highs around 58, lows around 43. In Fairbanks, 67 right now. Tonight, mostly clear skies. Lows around 55. Tomorrow, isolated showers. Highs around 81. And tomorrow night, same thing. Isolated showers, lows around 52. Wind advisory, again, Saturday afternoon and Saturday night. Sunday, isolated showers, highs around 72. And Sunday night, scattered showers, lows around 49. So again, McGrath, 69 right now. Tonight, showers are likely, lows around 52. Sunset is going to be 12:20 a.m. Sunrise, 4:44 a.m. If anyone's here, she would tell you to make a wish or touch something red or something. At that time, not right now, obviously. Anyway, coming up next, got some Offspring.

Def Leppard, excuse me, Def Leppard, Lady Strange. It is 3:45. I got some messages. The McGrath Regional Health Center is able to provide transportation to and from the clinic, but you need to schedule a ride at least 24 hours in advance of your appointment. MNVC also offers rides to everyone in McGrath, not just tribal or elders. Mondays and Wednesdays, 1 to 4, and on Fridays, 1 to 5. You can call to schedule. If you give them a call now, you can get in there just in the nick of time. The city of McGrath wants to remind people they accept clean, use motor oil. And also, MNVC has a small community food bank in the big meeting room at the McGrath MNVC office. Everyone is welcome to use it. All right. Also, KSKO, we are taking bids for our old building there out by the, on the corner of Chinana. It's a big red building with KSKO, and I'm sure you've driven by it 1,000 times, if not more. We got things that are going to go on sale, like roofing tin, windows, different sizes on those, some Toyo stoves, furnaces, exterior doors, the fuel tank. And this is bids. This is not just for sale. These are bids. Bid submissions deadline is July 16th. There will be a walkthrough on July 13th from noon to 1 and 5 to 6. The winning bidders will find out July 17th, and the removal deadline will be July 30th. Everything comes as is, and payment accepted is cash, check, or credit card. If you have any questions, you can contact Christine Harrington at 907-574-0277. You can email to christine.e.harrington@gmail.com. For any more details as well, there is a message about it on the message board. All right, that is it for messages. Up next, got some Tom Petty with A Face in the Crowd.

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Well, now you can find out. 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Whether it's a local DJ, Ann Fears from KRFF in Fairbanks, or one of the many syndicated music shows we carry, our website will show you what's currently playing and what has played in the past on KSKO. Find out what that song was you heard by going to KSKOPublicRadio.com and clicking song list. We'll be right back.